and loitering with Groovy and Ted, the magnificent Ashton Slater. Yeah, indeed. From, where is he? Mid-Germany these days, with a partly Czech crew, the extraordinary Hammond playing of Jan Koronek, Oliver Lipensky at the drums, Julian Nicholas from Blighty on the tenor there. It's still crazy after all these years by Paul Simon. For the new This Is FN Heptep album, which is now available on Bandcamp and also through those portals in terms of signed vinyl and what have you. So warm and sonorous good night. We are a little bit over time, but the music is extraordinary, isn't it? Thank you so much for your company. Thank you to the extremely groovy Françoise Pascal, from whom more tomorrow night between 9 and 11. Likewise, UT, an ongoing epic series of natterings there. Snugs and Lascar, if we can squeeze them in. Certainly, we'll be talking to, I've just memorized the name and I've just promptly forgotten it again, the wonderful Trish Closes, McMonagall. It's a surname, a cellist accompanying the initial set with a subtle set of experimentation. So sorry I can't remember your first name. It's a late night thing. Anyway, a warm and sonorous one. Chris Stapleton, I hope I've got his name right here, first thing in the morning. Sunday Joy, Smithsonian's, Barclay and the Brunch, and all the good things, including Beck's and the Jazz Box at 3, DJ Cafecito at 6, Back of the Night at 7, we're back at 9. So we'll see you on the other side. I'm going to leave you tonight with Fernanda Rebelo e Silva. Remember, she was on with Ivo Neem talking about their burgeoning new songwriting partnership. This is one she made earlier with the extraordinarily Lustgarten's old Celsi peer, rosin mate, Jacques Molenbaum of Jobim fame. And this is called Hello Sunshine. In terms of the midnight sun, may it shine for you resplendently.

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2: A former minister's launched an unlikely leadership challenge to Keir Starmer after Labour's disastrous local election results. Catherine West threatened to trigger a contest if the Prime Minister's not ousted by tomorrow. The party lost over 1,400 councillors and 40 local authorities in England. It also no longer the biggest in Wales and lost ground in Scotland. Lord Robert Hayward's a Conservative peer.
3: That's something we're not used to in British politics, is forming coalitions. Yeah. But you're going to see it in Scotland, in Wales, and in a lot of local authorities, including Birmingham.
2: British passengers from a cruise ship hit by a hantavirus outbreak are going to be flown back to the UK after they dock in Tenerife this morning. Those who test negative and show no symptoms will be taken to Arrow Park Hospital on the Wirral. An airline pilot told air traffic controllers, "We just hit somebody after a person breached security and ran onto a runway at Denver International Airport." The Frontier plane had been taking off for Los Angeles. Britain summoned China's ambassador following the conviction of two men accused of spying on behalf of Hong Kong and China. The Foreign Office says officials raised concerns directly after the case concluded in London. To sport now, a Manchester City have beaten Brentford 3-0 to keep the pressure on Arsenal in the Premier League title race. They've moved within 2 points of the leaders. Liverpool edged closer to Champions League qualification but were booed off at Anfield after a 1-1 draw with Chelsea. Manager Arne Slot can understand the supporters' frustrations.
4: "We always aim for a win, and if we don't win, then we're disappointed, and especially in a season where we haven't won a lot or not as much as people expect us to do, then it's just building up frustration. That came out probably after half-time, but I think the players and myself had the same frustration as the fans."
2: And finally, in the Scottish Premiership, leaders' Hearts were held 1-1 at Motherwell. They go 4 points clear at the top of the table. Dundee made themselves safe from relegation after a 3-0 win against Livingston. That's the latest. I'm Chris Milligan.
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That maybe...

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And in fact, tonight, she did confirm. 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
2: Sir Keir Starmer insists he'll lead Labour into the next general election despite mounting pressure after the party's disastrous local election results. The Prime Minister says his fight back will begin this week. Meanwhile, the SNP leader thinks of nationalist leaders in the developed parliament shows the UK has fundamentally changed. John Swinney says he'll work to make sure Scotland, Wales and Northern Ireland are centre stage. He also said Scots should be given the power to decide their constitutional future before the next general election. These people in Edinburgh say Westminster politics doesn't impact their lives.
3: I don't think he's relevant here, though, Keir Starmer. I think, you know, it doesn't really factor into my thoughts on Labour here. I think that's probably why SNP are so prevalent.
4: I was disappointed the SNP didn't get the majority. I'm glad they're still the major party.
2: British passengers and staff on a cruise ship at the centre of a hantavirus outbreak are being taken to hospital on Merseyside, but isolate there after the ship docks in Tenerife later this morning. A 40-year-old man's been arrested on suspicion of attempted murder after a car hit a group of pedestrians in a town centre in Nottinghamshire. One man's been left with life-threatening injuries following the incident in Arnold. To sport, and Manchester City boss Pep Guardiola says he doesn't know if there'll be another twist in the Premier League title race. His side's 3-0 win against Brentford moves them 2 points behind leaders Arsenal, who play West Ham this afternoon.
5: We are fighting with quite similar with Liverpool in the past, against a colossal team. It's the final Champions League, didn't lose one game in this competition, have been top of the league almost all season, so it's not in our hands now.
2: Liverpool are closing in on Champions League football next season, but were booed off after their 1-1 draw with Chelsea. And finally, Hearts dropped points in the Scottish Premiership title race as they were held 1-1 at Motherwell. Dundee's top flight safety was secured with a 3-0 win over already relegated Livingston. That's the latest. I'm Chris Milligan.
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2: Sir Keir Starmer insists he'll lead Labour into the next general election despite mounting pressure after the party's disastrous local election results. The Prime Minister says his fight back will begin this week. Last night, the Greens overcame a huge Labour majority in Lewisham to take control of their third London local authority. Reform's also enjoying a massive surge in support. Labour MP Absana Begum believes policy changes are needed.
3: Not actually going ahead with the plans around the indefinite leave to remain reforms that are being championed by the Home Secretary. That means dropping plans around curtailing jury trials. That means really looking at the welfare benefit cuts that have been put forward by the government as well.
2: British passengers from a cruise ship hit by a hantavirus outbreak are going to be flown back to the UK after they dock in Tenerife this morning. Those who test negative and show no symptoms will be taken to Arrow Park Hospital on the Wirral. An airline pilot told air traffic controllers, "We just hit somebody," after a person breached security and ran onto a runway at Denver International Airport. A Frontier plane had been taking off for Los Angeles. Britain summoned China's ambassador following the conviction of two men accused of spying on behalf of Hong Kong and China. The Foreign Office says officials raised concerns directly after the case concluded in London. To sport, and Hearts boss Derek McInnes says his team showed why they are top of the Scottish Premiership despite being held 1-1 at Motherwell. The leaders are 4 points clear with two games to go.
4: I'm delighted with the effort of the players. You know, even though we don't win, the desire to win was there, screaming at them, and they keep going and they keep asking the question against a really good team.
2: Manchester City kept the pressure on Premier League leaders Arsenal with a 3-0 win against Brentford. They're just a couple of points behind their title rivals. Liverpool edge closer to Champions League qualification after a 1-0 draw with Chelsea. And finally, Daniel Dubois has become a two-time world heavyweight boxing champion with victory over Fabio Wardley. That's the latest. I'm Chris Milligan.
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2: A former minister's launched an unlikely leadership challenge to Sir Keir Starmer after Labour's disastrous local election results. Catherine West threatened to trigger a contest if the Prime Minister's not ousted by tomorrow. The party lost over 1,400 councillors and 40 local authorities in England. It's also no longer the biggest in Wales and lost ground in Scotland. Conservative peer Lord Robert Hayward says a different sort of politics is starting.
3: That's something we're not used to in British politics, is forming coalitions.
4: Yeah.
3: But you're going to see it in Scotland, in Wales, and in a lot of local authorities, including Birmingham.
2: British passengers and staff on a cruise ship at the centre of a hantavirus outbreak are being taken to a hospital on Merseyside. They'll isolate there after the ship docks in Tenerife later. A 40-year-old man's been arrested on suspicion of attempted murder after a car hit a group of pedestrians in a town centre in Nottinghamshire. One man's been left with life-threatening injuries following the incident in Arnold. Two men have admitted an anti-Semitic hate crime after targeting a Jewish man in East London and filming the encounter for TikTok. Police say they went to the Clapton area of Hackney before verbally abusing the victim and recording it for social media. To sport now, and Liverpool boss Arne Slot says he's 100% convinced there'll be a different team next season after being booed off following their 1-1 Premier League draw with Chelsea. He insists it was never their intention to sit back after scoring the opening goal.
5: I think it's not fair to me that anyone could ever think that I tell my players to back off and to drop down and not to press. Then either you haven't seen my teams playing last season and large part of this season, let alone since I'm a manager.
2: Manchester City moved within 2 points of leaders Arsenal after beating Brentford 3-0. The Londoners head to the two capital rivals West Ham this afternoon. And Scottish Premiership leaders Hearts were held 1-1 at Motherwell. They go 4 points clear at the top of the table. That's the latest.
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2: Or Keir Starmer and Sir Seal lead Labour into the next general election, despite mounting pressure after the party's disastrous local election results. The Prime Minister says his fight back will begin this week. Meanwhile, Scotland's First Minister says people must be able to decide their own future before Nigel Farage becomes Prime Minister. John Swinney says the prospect of three nationalist First Ministers should send a clear signal to Westminster that the UK's fundamentally changed. He insists that London has to change how it deals with Edinburgh, Cardiff and Belfast. But Professor Nicola McEwen from the University of Glasgow is not sure.
3: Together, the SNP and the Greens trying to keep the issue alive. But ultimately, the decision over an independence referendum rests with the UK Parliament and the UK government, and I don't see anything in this result shifting their position on that.
2: British passengers from a cruise ship hit by a hantavirus outbreak are going to be flown back to the UK after they dock in Tenerife this morning. Those who test negative and show no symptoms will be taken to Arrow Park Hospital on the Wirral. Britain summoned China's ambassador following the conviction of two men accused of spying on behalf of Hong Kong and China. The Foreign Office says officials raised concerns directly after the case concluded in London. Sport now, and Manchester City boss Pep Guardiola says he doesn't know if there'll be another twist in the Premier League title race. His side's 3-0 win against Brentford moves them 2 points behind leaders Arsenal.
4: We are fighting with quite similar with Liverpool in the past against a colossal team. It's the final Champions League, didn't lose one game in this competition, have been top of the league almost all season, so it's not in our hands now.
2: Liverpool edge closer to Champions League qualification after a 1-1 draw with Chelsea. The Scottish Premiership leaders' hearts were held 1-1 at Motherwell and go 4 points clear at the top. And England will meet France in a Grand Slam decider in Rugby Union's Women's Six Nations. It's after a 61-33 win against Italy. That's the latest. I'm Chris Lee.
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1: Oh, it's beautiful. But wait a minute, isn't this?
0: Yeah, yes it is.
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2: So Keir Starmer insists he'll lead Labour into the next general election despite mounting pressure after the party's disastrous local election results. The Prime Minister says his fight back will begin this week. Last night, the Greens overcame a huge Labour majority in Lewisham to take control of their third London local authority. Reform's also enjoying a massive surge in support. Labour MP Apsana Begum believes policy changes are needed.
3: Not actually going ahead with the plans around the indefinite leave to remain reforms that are being championed by the Home Secretary. That means dropping plans around curtailing jury trials. That means really looking at the welfare benefit cuts that have been put forward by the government as well.
2: British passengers and staff on a cruise ship at the centre of a hantavirus outbreak are being taken to hospital on Merseyside. They'll isolate there after the ship docks in Tenerife later. A 40-year-old man's been arrested on suspicion of attempted murder after a car hit a group of pedestrians in a town centre in Nottinghamshire. One man's been left with life-threatening injuries following the incident in Arnold. Two men have admitted an anti-Semitic hate crime after targeting a Jewish man in East London and filming the encounter for TikTok. Police say they went to the Clapton area of Hackney before verbally abusing the victim and recording it for social media. To sport now, and Hearts boss Derek McInnes says his team showed why they are top of the Scottish Premiership despite being held 1-1 at Motherwell. The leaders are 4 points clear with two games to go.
4: I'm delighted with the effort of the players. You know, even though we don't win, the desire to win was there, screaming at them, and they keep going and they keep asking the question against a really good team.
2: Manchester City kept the pressure on Premier League leaders Arsenal with a 3-0 win against Brentford. They're just a couple points behind their title rivals. Liverpool edged closer to Champions League qualification after a 1-1 draw with Chelsea. And finally, Daniel Dubois has become a two-time world heavyweight boxing champion with victory over Fabio Wardley. That's the latest. I'm Chris.
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2: The cruise ship at the centre of a hantavirus outbreak has arrived in Tenerife. MV Hondius will dock offshore, with passengers being ferried to land by small boats. Brits on board will be flown home on special flights. One of Sir Starmer's former ministers has threatened to trigger a leadership contest if no one in his cabinet does by tomorrow. Catherine West says the Prime Minister's approach is not cutting through following disastrous election results, but the PM insists he'll lead Labour into the next general election. Former Director of Policy for the party, Andrew Fisher, says voters are not seeing promised change.
3: The reality is people don't feel that things have changed for the better. And that's why all that frustration and all that anger that saw the Tories booted out with their worst ever election results in 2024 has now transferred onto Labour.
2: A man's been arrested on suspicion of attempted murder after a car hit a group of pedestrians in a town centre in Nottinghamshire. One man has life-threatening injuries following the incident in Arnold yesterday. Britain summoned China's ambassador following the conviction of two men accused of spying on behalf of Hong Kong and China. The Foreign Office says officials raised concerns after the case concluded in London. Manchester City boss Pep Guardiola says he doesn't know if there'll be another twist in the Premier League title race. His side's 3-0 win against Brentford moves them 2 points behind leaders Arsenal, who play West Ham later.
4: We are fighting with quite similar with Liverpool in the past and against a colossal team. It's the final Champions League, didn't lose one game in this competition, have been top of the league almost all season, so it's not in our hands now.
2: Liverpool are closing in on a Champions League spot, but were booed off after their 1-1 draw with Chelsea. Manchester United were held 0-0 at Sunderland. And Hearts dropped points in the Scottish Premiership title race. They were held 1-1 at Motherwell. That's the latest. I'm Faye De Silva.
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0: 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Riverside Reports.
1: Riverside. Good morning. How are you feeling?
2: Good morning. The legs are still a bit sore, actually. I haven't felt this bad after a marathon for a while, so I don't know why it's hit me so hard, but I am still hobbling.
1: Well, you were
2: stairs ninth, and toilets ninth, are not fun.
1: You were ninth, for goodness sake. That's why. Congratulations. That is incredible to be ninth in the women's elite race. What was your time?
2: It was 2:26:14.
1: So that's, hold on, didn't the women's record get broken at 2:15 at the weekend?
2: Yes, it did. The women's only world record. Yeah, Asefa ran 2:15.
1: So I've just counted. Absolutely incredible. I've just counted that up, and it's just 11 minutes after the world record rose.
2: Yeah, I suppose when you put it like that, it's a hard 11 minutes to make up at that pace. But yeah, it was an incredible race, and always just amazing to be part of the elite race. It is so special. It's tough because we do a lot of running by ourselves, as anyone watching will have seen. The women get very strung out, so it's a hard second half, but it is just absolutely amazing to be lining up against, you know, the world's best and be part of a record-breaking race.
1: For you, obviously, who does it all the time, how is London different to the other ones? Because for me, it was just the people calling out your name and the cheering and all of that, just the level of support you get. Is it the same for elite runners like you, Rose?
2: Oh, exactly. And London being my home city, it's always going to be extra special. I mean, I've done a few marathons. You know, they're all brilliant, but there's something about your home crowd and just running around the streets that are normally so full of traffic, and there's something really cool about just the whole city being closed off and just people filling the streets. And I think what always strikes me on marathon day is it's one of those days that just really restores your faith in humanity. You know, everyone's out just having an amazing time.
1: What's the best bit of the London Marathon? Obviously the end.
2: Well, this year there seemed to be a lot of areas en route where running clubs or organizations kind of had their cheer zones. And they're really, there's some of them, you know, they're all in fancy dress or have instruments and drums and stuff. And I went through some of those and they were just so loud.
1: Well, was your
2: own? It was almost too much.
1: Was your own running club, the Clapham Chasers, there, of course? Because can you believe she only started running in 2015 with the Clapham Chasers? Yeah. Tell us the story of how you got into it.
2: Well, I moved to London in 2015. I used to be a corporate lawyer and I was horribly unfit. And I remember having to run for a bus or something. I was like, this is really bad news. So I joined a running club because I thought I need to, yes, Clapham Chasers, just to get fit and make some friends. And that was kind of how it all started. And before long, in the pub, of course, as many people do, I got signed up for the marathon. So having said I would never be able to do one, I got signed up after a few too many drinks. And that was kind
1: ninth,
2: of how,
1: now you're
2: how
1: ninth
2: it started.
1: In the world. It's unbelievable.
2: Yeah.
1: Listen, Rose, thank you so much. I will, if you don't mind, we will get some training tips from you in the next couple of months as we prepare for the Royal Parks Half Marathon. But thank you so much for joining us. Rose Harvey there.

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2: A virus-struck cruise ship has arrived in Tenerife. The MV Hondius is docking offshore with preparations underway to safely fly passengers home. Russians on board are to quarantine at a hospital on Merseyside. Three people have died from the hantavirus outbreak. Our correspondent Sadia Chowdhury, who's on the island, says small boats will ferry passengers to land at Granadaly at Diabona.
3: Because it is so remote from the local population here, there's a lot of space for the operation to be carried out in a safe way so that there isn't going to be a close proximity between the passengers or the crew on the ship and any of the local population. So I think that has been the real emphasis.
2: A Labour MP is threatening to oust Sir Keir Starmer unless a member of the cabinet launches a challenge by tomorrow. Catherine West says action's needed after this week's disastrous election results for the party. Community and faith leaders from across Britain have signed an open letter to Jewish people, telling them this country belongs to you as much as any of us. Figures from business, sport and the media have also signed it following a series of anti-Semitic attacks. A man's being questioned on suspicion of attempted murder after a car hit pedestrians in Nottinghamshire. It happened in Arnold Town Centre yesterday morning. Daniel Dubois is the new WBO World Heavyweight Boxing Champion after beating Fabio Wardley in a thrilling fight in Manchester. He recovered from two early knockdowns before stopping his opponent in the 11th round.
4: He's a tough cookie. He took my shots and, you know, I had to go through the minor battle after coming off the back of a loss, so I was a bit nervy in there, but what a warrior. I'm honoured to share the ring with a fighter like Fabio.
2: And Manchester City boosted their Premier League title hopes with a 3-0 win over Brentford to move to within 2 points of leaders Arsenal. Hearts are 4 points clear at the top of the Scottish Premiership after a 1-1 draw at Motherwell. That's the latest. I'm Faye De Silva.
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0: lately?
1: I haven't really talked to him, but he looks pretty down.
2: He looks pretty down.
0: Yeah, well, maybe we should cheer him up then.
1: What do you suppose we should do?

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3: So the central characters is Christopher. He's been in a psychiatric ward for 28 days, so he's coming to the end of his inpatient treatment there. And he has two doctors. We have Dr. Flaherty, who is a junior doctor. She's been kind of looking over his care for the
0: arts and culture
1: for Southwest London.
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3: To undergo a new diagnosis and further treatment. So the central character is senior consultant Eric Smith, who thinks that this is the end of the treatment and he should be released into the community. And that's where they start to butt heads and the drama.
0: Sunday breakfast.
4: So what's the significance of the title?
3: Well, what it comes from is he may point at Dr. Brighton uses Dr. Smith to kind of show him that Christopher needs to stay
0: Sunday breakfast
3: treatment. Is that Christopher believes that oranges are blue inside and outside. He peels one and he's very confident that they're blue. And this is where it kind of plays into the race elements of the

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1: Passengers will be tested for hantavirus before disembarking an infected cruise ship. The MV Hondius has anchored at a port in Tenerife as it prepares to fly people home. They'll be taken to the nearby airport in sealed-off buses. The docking area was chosen for its remoteness. World Health Organization Chief Dr. Tedros Adhanom dismissing the possibility of the virus spreading like COVID.
2: Because people are concerned, so I have to be with them while knowing full well that the risk is very low. We have said again, based on the assessment, what you're saying is not going to happen.
1: A former minister in Sir Keir Starmer's government claims she'll try to oust him tomorrow. Catherine West says disastrous election results for Labour mean the Prime Minister needs to go. She says if members of the Cabinet don't act to trigger a leadership contest, she'll do it herself.
3: This is what I would describe as an electoral emergency. And sadly, the Cabinet have not come out strongly to lead us, to tell us what's coming next.
1: An open letter of support to the Jewish community describes anti-Semitism as a problem for all of us to fix. It's been signed by faith groups, business leaders and charities. There's a reward of up to £20,000 for information about a bomb attack on a police station near Belfast. A hijacked vehicle was loaded with a gas canister-type device 2 weeks ago before exploding in Dunmurry. Manchester City boss Pep Guardiola urged West Ham to slow Arsenal's title charge after watching his team keep the pressure on with a 3-0 win over Brentford. It moved them to within 2 points of the Premier League leaders, who travelled to the London Stadium later. Guardiola finished his post-match media conference with a cheeky show of support.
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5: Come on, you Ayad.
1: Hearts are 4 points clear at the top of the Scottish Premiership. It follows a 1-1 draw at Motherwell. That's the latest. I'm Faye De Silva.
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0: Days of Elijah from Robin Bark has opened our Sunday Joy. Welcome, I'm Asi Minissi with
1: Fleur Golding. Good morning, everyone.
0: So, today is a great day. We're still in our Easter season, celebrating that resurrection power. And today we are hearing about the final discourse when Jesus promises to send his Holy Spirit. And our gospel reading is going to be brought by that fabulous actress, Kathy Walker, who's going to be sharing that gospel according to John with us today. And our gospel free is kicking off with Holy Spirit from Richard Smallwood, followed by Holy Ghost from Maverick City featuring Bree Babineau and Alton Eugene. And that is concluding with Holy Ghost Power from the Chicago Mass Choir. So we look forward to hearing about the sending of the Holy Spirit from John 14 verses 15 to 21 with the fabulous Kathy Walker. Enjoy your Gospel 3.

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2: John chapter 14, verses 15 to 21. If you love me, you will keep my commandments. And I will ask the Father, and he will give you another advocate to be with you forever. This is the Spirit of truth, whom the world cannot receive because it neither sees him nor knows him. You know him because he abides with you, and he will be in you. I will not leave you orphaned. I am coming to you. In a little while, the world will no longer see me, but you will see me. Because I live, you also will live. On that day, you will know that I am in my Father, and you in me, and I in you. They who have my commandments and keep them are those who love me. And those who love me will be loved by my Father, and I will love them and reveal myself to them. The Gospel of the Lord.
3: Beautiful. Praise to you, Lord Jesus Christ. What a great word. And what's interesting is how do we keep in loving mode? Well, in Matthew 18:15, it says, if your brother or sister sins, go and point out their fault just between the two of you. If they listen to you, you have won them over. What a loving thing to do. So this is something that challenges me a lot, where it's just like, so if somebody offends you, how, you know, do you stay in loving mode, especially if they're like ticking you off? And you know, how do you address that in a loving way that isn't going to aggravate the situation anymore? So it's good to tap into that Holy Spirit, that love that is within us, so we can pour it out to others and just kind of be in loving mode. Yes. Always just tapping into that love. And so let's reflect on that with Velveta Thompson, Such Love.

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2: Love in South West London.
3: Riverside. Abba Father, send your spirit for May Iglesias Gaza sings. Oh, that's so beautiful. It always takes me back to my childhood as we used to sing that a lot in school and in church. It was just like, I love it. And I love the arrangement of the soprano, alto, tenor and bass. It's so, it's such a beautiful, when you just think, glory, hallelujah, glory, Jesus Christ.
4: Oh, beautiful, Miss Essie.
3: Just singing in praise.
4: And yes,
3: I mean, that has been my task this week. Mm-hmm. Actually, is to focus on just giving praise,
4: the
3: just
4: worship,
3: giving praise, and praise Him in all things, in all situations, even the discomfort. Mm-hmm. Praise God,
4: even more in the discomfort. That's what you need to do. I mean, we're just talking in the outbreak, like, of, you know, when things go, you know, not, I just said, would say challenging. That's what you need to do. Everything around you can be chaos, but you'll just carry on lifting your voice and worship.
3: Amen. Yes, we praise Him in all things because He has a way of working all things out for our good, just because He loves us.
4: Mm.
3: And we, in return, can love Him. And even those who don't know Him, He loves you too.
4: Yeah, He loves you too.

0: Yeah, very important.
1: And so this gospel reading that we heard today, Jesus promises the Holy Spirit, are the farewell words from the upper room discourse, or what some people call the upper room discourse. Mm-hmm. So because it just, you know, it just kind of shows, like, in Jesus's preparation to ascend,
0: mm-hmm.
1: he prepares his disciples to say, you know, this is going to be even better. If mm-hmm. you thought it was good having me here with you,
0: oh, you
1: when
0: wait.
1: I go,
0: oh, you wait,
1: wow, mm. this is it, it's another level.
0: Yeah,
1: it's a whole another level of experience of that great power of love. So this really kind of tells me the importance of relationships.
0: Mm-hmm.
1: So our first relationship priority is with God,
0: mm-hmm.
1: is with the Spirit, is with that continuing to journey, acknowledging God in all things.
0: Everything, yeah.
1: In all things. Now, I've often shared this on here, how I'm very challenged in the mornings of, I need to stop trying and just actually let go and mm-hmm. let God. And so when I wake up in the morning now, when the thoughts start come rushing in about all of the things that I need to do, I say, hello, God.
0: Yeah. And thing is as well, I see you do fit them in. That's the worst thing, because I get like that with my week and I think, oh my gosh, I've got to be here on Monday night. I've got to be here on Thursday night. I've got to be there Friday. Oh, I haven't prepped Sunday school yet. And it does. It's like, oh, but you always get it done.
1: Yeah.
0: And you always manage to get where you need to go.
1: Yes.
0: And absolutely. You can always answer that text where someone needs your help or to step in for them. Mm-hmm. You always can.
1: Mm-hmm.
0: But who have you got to rely on?
1: Yes, exactly.
0: That will carry you. And as soon as you realise that, you'll just have that peace that surpasses all understanding. You do.
1: Yeah, absolutely. Absolutely. And even though I just want to look at, you know, verse 19, which says, before long, the world will not see me anymore, but you will see me, because I live, you also will live. So knowing that we are in him and he is in us,
0: yes.
1: just as the Father was with him, he was with Jesus, like, all the time. And if we notice, so I want to encourage you, if you haven't, read the Bible, read the gospel,
0: yeah.
1: read the different versions of Jesus's journey, his ministry. And quite often you'll find he went off alone to pray.
0: Yeah.
1: He went off alone to pray. He rose up early to pray.
0: Yeah.
1: he went to pray, yeah. to just kind of be alone. And that says something, because that is the most important relationship.
0: Absolutely. And we were just saying this in the break as well, like, sometimes when it can be overwhelming, and people can be overwhelming, I don't know about you, I see, and anybody that's listening this morning, but the best thing I can do is just take myself off. Even if it's just in my little bedroom, put my worship music on, do what I want to do. Yesterday I was at work, for example, and I needed just to come out and clear my head. Just take yourself off for a little bit, because you can be on your own and you're still talking to God in your head, out loud, however you do it.
1: Yes.
0: And you will feel like, whoa, I can handle anything now.
1: Yes, exactly, exactly. And I love how you said that, however you do it.
0: Yeah.
1: Because, you know, I love what, you know, Father Peter, from formerly at St. Mary's, it used to say, the Holy Spirit works in the weavings of our own personality.
0: He does, though.
1: And
0: yeah.
1: So, you know, the same way that you might talk to a friend or a loved one, you can talk to God that way.
0: Amen. Amen.
1: Because he made you. He knows you. Mm. There is nothing that surprises God.
0: Mm.
1: And so, knowing that, that Jesus actually, he doesn't call his disciples servants anymore, but friends.
0: Yeah.
1: So even though he's commissioning them to go out and do the good work in the power of his Spirit, he calls them friends.
0: Yeah.
1: But in a spirit of friendship, of, you know, you're my colleagues, you're my friends.
0: Yes.
1: We're in this together. Mm. So believe me that I am in the Father and the Father is in me. And so the disciples are not being left alone.
0: No.
1: They're not being left
0: alone. Like, we're never left alone.
1: Yeah, exactly. Exactly. We are never alone.
0: No.
1: So we are never alone, and we just need to acknowledge that. So it's, you know, Jesus dies and his disciples, his friends, can still experience in him in prayer. So this means that we are active participants in creation,
0: yeah,
1: in restoration. Yeah. And this fuels loving relationships between the Father and the Son and us who have the Spirit,
0: yes,
1: of the Son of God in us, that Holy Spirit. So it's I can't even imagine how to begin to explain the Trinity. But if we mm-hmm. if we lived mm-hmm. in the knowing of that power, mm-hmm. oh my goodness, I just think that all jealousy would go.
0: That would go.
1: Or yeah. envy would go. If we understood yep. our divine purposes yeah. and we lived from that yeah. place of being of service in absolutely. Whichever part we were amen. Designed to play.
0: Yep.
1: Oh my gosh. Yeah. You know, wars would cease.
0: Yeah, wars would cease. Absolutely.
1: Because would we
0: cease.
1: Would understand mm. what our role mm. is, what our part yep. is. I mean, can you imagine our bodies, okay, if the hand decided, actually, I want to be the head.
0: Mm.
1: And then the hand stopped yeah. doing what it was supposed to be doing.
0: Yeah, absolutely.
1: And didn't want to listen
0: yeah.
1: to the head.
0: Yeah. And I think that's a really good point you've just made there, because we were just saying as well, when he gives you certain gifts and you think to yourself, oh gosh, why is that person dropped out of that? That might not actually be their gift. They might have another gift.
1: Exactly.
0: That's a God-given gift.
1: Exactly.
0: Might not be your gift. Like, I can't sing. You can sing. Do you know what I mean? So that might be your gift, that you're calling, your whatever. You have many gifts, Cassie, but do you see what I'm saying? So, and it's not to turn around and think to yourself, oh gosh, you know, why have that person done that? No, they've got other gifts.
1: Yes, exactly. And it's okay to say,
0: yeah.
1: actually, I don't think this is what
0: this is really God my gift.
1: Is
0: yeah.
1: calling me to do.
0: He's calling me to do this instead.
1: Exactly.
0: And you've got to go, yeah, oh wow, you're good at doing that. And lift that yes. person up, because yes. that could be somebody else's calling, not yes. yours.
1: Exactly. There's an interesting story that Joyce Meyer tells about a lady in the church where all the ladies said, we must get up early in the morning and pray before service and stuff. And one of the ladies was just like, I really just don't think it's my calling. I don't think this is what God is asking yeah. me to do. And they were grumbling in yeah. the beginning, but then she was able to look after all the children while they went
0: yeah,
1: to pray.
0: See? So she still had her role to play.
1: Exactly.
0: Absolutely. Exactly. Amen to that. Amen
1: yeah,
0: to that.
1: Exactly. So it's, yeah, so just mm. knowing that, you know, that the essential of relationships, of being open, you know, with people
0: mm.
1: and not dictating mm. what somebody
0: yes.
1: else has to do.
0: Yes.
1: But knowing, you know, what your part is and being gentle with people who, you know, they might not do things the way you do things
0: yeah.
1: or see things the way you see things, but it's okay. That's
0: and that's how God's made you.
1: Okay.
0: You've
1: yes.
0: been made that way.
1: We've all been designed
0: yeah.
1: to play different parts, but so long as we continue moving in God, we can be at peace with
0: yeah.
1: each other, in good relationship, in love, with the power of the Holy Spirit.
0: And coming together.
1: Yes. yes. So we want to encourage you to just feed that mm. relationship with God through prayer, which is simply just talking to mm. God. So let's reflect on that with Selah. You are my hiding place.

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2: So we want to just encourage you to just move in the spirit this week. Praise God in all things. We're playing you out with Wahamba Nathi. Ah, Siyagomba Yesu from Soli Malangu, which just encourages you to walk with God. Walking in the steps of Jesus, in the footsteps of our Saviour, and then all will be well. Yeah. It always is. Amen. God's will is always what's best for us. So stay tuned to Riverside Radio. Coming up next, you've got Mr. and Mrs. Smith with a Sunday Singles Requests. Have a blessed week.
3: God bless you. I love you all. I'll see you. Oh, they tell me I forgot something. Ooh, sorry, Basala. I forgot. Ooh, Nintole. Waham!

Shabby, I'm not a fella, I'm not a fella. I'm not a fella.

0: the virus-stricken cruise ship for final checks. Passengers are preparing to disembark the MV Hondius, which arrived in Tenerife early this morning. Britons on board will be put on special flights and taken to Merseyside's Arrow Park Hospital, which was also used as the UK's initial COVID quarantine site. Spain's Health Minister Monica Garcia has given this update through a translator.
1: The Netherlands will send two aeroplanes today, one and another tomorrow. In theory, over today and tomorrow, all of the aeroplanes of all nationalities will be disembarked. They will be taken to their countries.
0: A former government minister has become the first Labour MP to threaten Sir Keir Starmer with a leadership challenge. Catherine West says she'll launch it tomorrow unless the Cabinet acts first. The Prime Minister is under intense pressure after disastrous election results, which saw them removed from power in Wales and lose nearly 1,500 council seats. Here's Education Secretary Bridget Phillipson.
2: We got a real kicking. There's no escaping that. And we have to reflect seriously on that. And, you know, we have to reckon with what we need to do as a party now to turn it around. I don't think, however, a leadership contest and all of the problems that that would bring is the answer.
0: A man's being questioned on suspicion of attempted murder after a car hit pedestrians in Nottinghamshire. It happened in Arnold Town Centre yesterday. Thousands of people are expected to join a rally outside Downing Street today, calling out anti-Semitism. Leading figures have signed an open letter voicing their support for the UK's Jewish community. There's a reward of up to £20,000 for information about a bomb attack on a police station near Belfast. A vehicle was hijacked 2 weeks ago. And Manchester City kept the heat on Premier League leaders Arsenal with a 3-0 win against Brentford. Hearts are 4 points clear at the top of the Scottish Premiership. That's the latest. I'm Faye De Silva.
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2: Spanish health authorities have boarded a

0: morning, Riversiders. Good morning, the world. And good morning, Mrs. Smith.
1: Well, good morning to you, Mr. Smith. How are you this morning?
0: I'm very well, yes.
1: Good morning to
0: yourself.
1: You, good morning to all you gorgeous listeners. Thank you for tuning in on this lovely Sunday morning. We are here for the next hour and would love any requests that you've got. You can reach us as always on the studio WhatsApp, which is 07 871 670 493. Now we've got a lovely show. We've got some great requests already.
0: They're pouring in,
1: but we're going to start with one of our very favorite people. Now, who is this? Oh, goodness gracious me, there he is already this morning. Freddie, good morning. Down boy. For those of you new to the show, we take requests for everyone. Boys, girls, men, women, well, whoever you are, and also dogs. And this is Freddie and Jamie. Good morning. Jamie is going to see the Strictly Come Dancing professionals at the London Palladium tonight.
0: Now, do you know the band I had in the studio last week?
1: Tell me.
0: Josh from that threesome.
1: Yes.
0: He wrote the Strictly Come Dancing theme tune.
1: Well, wouldn't you know it? Wouldn't you know it?
0: Well, it's fantastic. It was a privilege having him in the studio.
1: Well, Jamie, you are going to hear that very song and see all sorts of wonderful dancers. But you have asked for Dolly Parton and Kenny Rogers, Islands in the Stream. What a great kickoff to the show.

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2: Well, that was Kenny and Dolly, and it sounds like our dogs.
3: Does it?
2: No. That song, by the way, is written by the Bee Gees.
3: I think I did know that, Martin. How weird that I should know that.
2: It is very weird that you should know that sort of thing about this music.
3: Yes, there we go. Well, thank you very, very much for that, Jamie and Freddie. Now, we, as you know, are loving South West London here at Riverside Radio, but that doesn't mean that we're not reaching out all over the UK, in fact, all over the world. And today, we have a lovely request from Brighton. And it's gorgeous, sounding lovely, Roz in Brighton. And she's asked for a song that we're going to love to dance to. It's the 1983 classic by Kajagoogoo. And it's Too Shy Shy. Now, she says that she loves this because it always makes her want to dance and sing out loud, even though she says she's a bad singer. She always says that when she hears this, she sends it to another great friend of hers who is also a bad singer. I can't believe it. And wherever she is, she knows she'll be dancing to it. So whoever your friend is, Roz, and whoever, wherever you are, I hope you're going to be dancing to this, because I and Martin, we certainly will be. This is Too Shy Shy.

0: I'm quite out of breath after that. Hush, hush.
1: Eye to eye.
0: Eye to eye, shy to shy. I wonder what it means, that song.
1: Well, it means too shy, shy, hush, hush, eye to eye.
0: Oh, does it? Well done.
1: Yes.
0: Well done. Thank you for that, Roz. A lovely request. And we have got another one straight in from Leon C. And this is from a lovely sounding lady called Jan. Good morning,
1: Leon C.
0: Jan.
1: That sounds like a person walking down the prom.
0: Do you think Jan's walking down the prom?
1: Yeah.
0: Yeah.
1: Lee, where is Leon C?
0: Well, it's where Jan is.
1: Ah.
0: Now, you have asked for a song that makes you laugh because it reminds you of watching, I think it must be a video, of people doing a broom dance. I wonder what a broom dance is, Martin.
1: I don't know what a broom dance is, but the video for this song is Queen dressed up in drag, the members of Queen dressed up in drag.
0: Right.
1: Cleaning a house.
0: Oh, maybe it's something to do with that.
1: They want to break free from the drudgery of cleaning house.
0: Maybe, and there's a broom dance doing it.
1: Yes.
0: I don't know. Anyway, Jan, thank you for this. It's I Want to Break Free, and I hope you are having a wonderful day. Thanks for the request.

0: I don't want to break free, Miss Smith.
1: Well, you can't. You're captured by me. 27, how many years? Quite a few.
0: 28.
1: Is it? Is it? Yes, there indeed. We go. Well done. Well done, us. Now, I'm a Barbie girl. When did you last hear that song?
0: Are you?
1: No. When did you last hear that song, Gordon?
0: Well, I can't...
1: You can't remember.
0: I can't disclose that it's one of my favourites and I play it every week.
1: Okay. Well, this is another request from a lovely sounding lady called Jane in Brighton. Gosh, Brighton's alive today, isn't it?
0: Popular place.
1: How lovely that you're listening in. Thank you so much. Now, this song you love because it reminds you of a New Year's Eve party where some great friends, two great friends of yours, turned up dressed as Barbie and Ken. I bet they look delicious.
0: I'm more Ken, don't you think?
1: Definitely Martin. Definitely Martin.
0: Bro Ken.
1: Yes. And these two great characters dressed up as Barbie and Ken dance the whole night through. Well, what a memory that is. So, Jane, this is for you, Barbie Girl by Aqua.
2: Hiya, Barbie.
3: Hi, Ken.
2: You want to go for a ride?
3: Sure, Ken.
2: Jump in.

0: just getting started.
1: Oh, I love you, Ken.
2: Wow. Plastic, fantastic. Barbie girl.
3: It's a great song, isn't
2: it? You can brush my hair and undress me anywhere, it says.
3: Well, thank you for that.
2: Well, I you know.
3: Don't let's not hesitate on that, Martin. Let's move on. Thank you all for tuning in. Some lovely requests bouncing into my inbox. That's wonderful. This is a nice one. Now, did you grow up in Forest Gate, East London? Because a lovely sounding man called Pat did, and Pat is there with Kelly today, and he's remembering some great times they had at a pub called the Duke of Fife, which was a local Irish pub to them.
2: Duke of Fife?
3: Yeah, and they used to, on a Sunday night, go down there with their mum and dad and do some dancing. Well, love an Irish pub, Martin.
2: This is a dance. The Irish party time.
3: Yeah. Well, listen, Pat and Kelly, thank you so much for tuning in today. And I love the thought of you and your family dancing to this. And it is called, Martin, what's it called?
2: Catch Me If You Can by Brendan Shine.

0: Mr. and Mrs. Smith's Sunday Snooze Requests
1: on Riverside Radio. Love in Southwest London.
2: Riverside. Well, that was a great, great request. Thank you so much for that. That is just wonderful. So, Mr. Smith, have you had a good week?
3: I have. I haven't danced like that though in a long time. The old back.
2: He's looking a bit faint. But it's, do you know what you're good at? Is the straight legs Irish dancing, bouncing up and down high. Do you know what? I think there was about...
3: arms by my side.
2: There was about a foot between the tip of your toe and the floor when you were at its height. Well done. Well done. Pat and Kelly, I hope you were dancing too.
3: Now, what we need is a private dancer.
2: Oh, well, wouldn't you like that, Mr. Smith?
3: Yes, I would.
2: Yeah, well, now I like the idea of this girl's holiday. They're these beautiful friends called Liz, Kath, Adi and Ivana.
3: Right.
2: Who go on a holiday with another great friend of theirs as well. And they lunch at Julia's in the Algarve. I mean...
3: Not Julia's in the Algarve.
2: Julia's in the Algarve. What sort of people are you? This is just wonderful. They go off with a private dancer to Julia's in the Algarve. Well, there was a surprise dancer because one time apparently Ivana dressed up as Tina Turner and surprised their friend and did, I suppose, this amazing dance for them. Apparently this time next year, they're all going to go back there and live it up again. And that day cannot come soon enough for you all, I know. Sending you all lots of love. And this is for you, Liz, Kath, Adi, and Ivana, and your great friend who will be joining you.

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0: going to love this next one. I love a bit of Barry.
1: And you know what, Martin? One of my favourite versions of this is when you play it on your guitar.
0: I know.
1: I really love it when you do that. Do you know what? I find it rather arousing.
0: Do you really?
1: Yeah, I do, if you don't mind me saying it.
0: Gracious.
1: I don't know why it is.
0: I shall have to get that string back.
1: Yeah. Now, here is a lovely quest. Brighton again. Hello, Brighton.
0: Brighton Breezy.
1: And it's Polly. Good morning, Polly. Now, Polly hosted a Tropicana party. I mean, it sounds amazing. And the song that they sang a lot, of course, was Copacabana. So, Polly, and anyone else listening, this is in memory of one of the greatest parties of all time, and it's Copacabana.

0: Barry Manilow, Copacabana. That's such a fantastic track.
1: It's a great, great track. And what an amazing party, Polly, and just amazing party. So thank you for that. I hope it's bringing back lots of memories for lots of very special people this morning. Coming straight in from Claire and All the Boxes. Now, I don't know what that means.
0: Claire and All the Boxes?
1: Yeah. Good morning to Claire and All the Boxes.
0: Boxes?
1: Now, this is, you've asked for us to play Heaven by The Cure.
0: Just Like Heaven.
1: And, sorry, yeah, sorry, Just Like Heaven. Silly idiot I am. And you've got memories of singing into wooden spoons on many occasions, but particularly at the cabin at Limley Woods. Wow.
0: Limley Woods.
1: That sounds lovely. Can you imagine?
0: Do you remember the time we went down to Limley Woods?
1: And we had those wooden spoons and we did right belters down there, didn't we, Mr. Smith and the Boxes? Yeah. Anyway, well, I hope that all makes sense to you and other people out there listening. So this is for all of you, Just Like Heaven and The Cure. Thank you, Claire, and All the Boxes.

0: Taste Like Heaven by The Cure.
1: Yes. Now, for those of you new to Mr. and Mrs. Smith's Sunday Snooze, or indeed Riverside Radio, my gorgeous husband, Mr. Smith, sitting opposite me, does a show on Thursday evenings, very, very popular show called Connections. And during that show, he links 12 songs with a sort of hidden theme, which all his listeners try to guess. Well, we have taken a little bit of that, the soul of that show, onto our Sunday morning show this morning, because there is a connection between all of our gorgeous songs played this morning, and the connection is someone incredibly special to everyone who has made a request, and that amazing person is Teresa. And Teresa is a warrior, and she's our heroine, and she is one of the world's most incredible, loving, beautiful, creative, gorgeous people on the planet.
0: I second that.
1: We are all lucky to call her our friend and our family. Teresa, we all adore you. We all adore you, and we cannot wait to be singing and dancing with you again very, very soon. We are in awe of your bravery and your courage. We are all in awe of it. Now, Diana, who I think you might know, a lot of us do, has asked us to play Isn't She Lovely by Stevie Wonder. Now, this is particularly because you are. But when Ned and Jude, your gorgeous twins, were very young, they asked if Teresa had a middle name. And she told them that her full name was Teresa, a little bit lovely Kelly. And the boys told their teachers, and the teachers, of course, adored it. So for you, Teresa, from Diana and Hugh and all of us, this is Isn't She Lovely?

0: Isn't she lovely?
1: Oh, isn't she lovely? She is very, very lovely. We are racing through these, but we've just got another couple of songs to do for the beautiful Teresa this morning. I love this one, Siobhan. This is Kiss by Prince.
0: And the Revolution.
1: Teresa and you used to always do very large dancing to Kiss by Prince. Surely you both do large dancing to whatever is on. And you're all looking forward to the next time. So this is...

Well, that is our coming to the end on this show this morning, Riverside Radio. Thank you so much for listening. We're just going to play out with this song. We've been talking about our beautiful Teresa, and I just want to mention this song. There's this gorgeous man who has requested this song. We all think this man is incredible. He is lucky enough to be married to Teresa. Saul, you are being utterly, utterly incredible, and we cannot thank you enough for all you are doing to keep us all updated at all times with the journey that beautiful Teresa is going on. You are somehow, even if it is above the surface, holding it together for us all and for your gorgeous children. And we admire you so much. Saul, Teresa, we all love you. And thank you so much for this morning.

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2: We're told all repatriation flights to take passengers home from a hantavirus-stricken cruise ship will set off by tomorrow. Spanish health authorities have boarded the MV Honduras for final checks after it docked in Tenerife this morning. Britons are to quarantine at a hospital on Merseyside. Three people have died from the outbreak. Our correspondent, Sadia Chowdhury, who's on the island, says small boats will ferry passengers to land at Granadilla de Abona.
3: Because it is so remote from the local population here, there's a lot of space for the operation to be carried out in a safe way so that there isn't going to be a close proximity between the passengers or the crew on the ship and any of the local population. So I think that has been the real emphasis.
2: A Labour MP who's threatening to challenge Sir Keir Starmer's position says cabinet ministers should come up with somebody they can all get behind. Catherine West says she'll formally call for a leadership election tomorrow. The Prime Minister's making a major speech in the morning after disastrous election results.
4: Once I've listened

0: carefully to what he says, I will be demanding a timetable for an orderly transition, because we've only really got 2 years to turn around the Labour message, to get it out there and to win back working people.
1: A man's been arrested on suspicion of attempted murder after a car hit a group of pedestrians in Nottinghamshire. One man suffered life-threatening injuries in Arnold yesterday. At least 15 people have been taken to hospital after a boat explosion in Florida. It happened at a popular tourist destination near Miami yesterday. An open letter of support to the Jewish community describes anti-Semitism as a problem for all of us to fix. It's been signed by faith groups and charities following recent attacks. And Daniel Dubois is the new WBO World Heavyweight Boxing Champion. He beat Fabio Wardley in a thrilling fight in Manchester. That's the latest. I'm Fader Silver.
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2: A former government minister says she'll formally start a bid to oust Sir Keir Starmer tomorrow. Catherine West says she'll start gathering names of fellow MPs to want him to stand down after this week's election drubbing. She's urged the cabinet to pick someone to take over today. Our political correspondent Alex Rogers says this looks a major problem for the Prime Minister.
3: Even those who maybe don't approve of the manner in which she's done this still maybe don't want Keir Starmer to stay in post. One minister I was speaking to suggested they could be minded to support Catherine West because swathes of the party want Keir gone.
2: The first group of passengers have left a virus-hit cruise ship after it arrived in Tenerife. All those on board have been tested for hantavirus, with special charter flights waiting to return them home. Jewish people in Britain are being told this country belongs to you as much as any of us, in an open letter signed by faith, business and community groups. Its publication comes after a number of attacks, including the Golders Green stabbings. A £20,000 reward's being offered for information about a car bomb attack at a police station near Belfast. A hijacked vehicle exploded in Dunmurry 2 weeks ago. Celtic manager Martin O'Neill says the fear of losing their Scottish Premiership title is driving his players on. They host Old Firm rivals Rangers at lunchtime and begin the game 4 points adrift of leaders Hearts.
4: It's not the position that the football club has found itself in recent years. So it's a big change. Not something that a number of these players have been used to. It's all right, you have to get used to it. You've been chasing, you have to keep chasing.
2: Premier League leaders Arsenal hope to move 5 points clear of Manchester City when they go to struggling West Ham later. And Adolescence leads the nominations ahead of the TV BAFTAs later. The hit series is in the running for 11 awards. That's the latest. I'm Faye De Silva.
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2: Bay. A former government minister has become the first Labour MP to threaten Sir Keir Starmer with a leadership challenge. Catherine West says she'll launch it tomorrow unless the Cabinet acts first. The Prime Minister is under intense pressure after disastrous election results, which saw them removed from power in Wales and lose nearly 1,500 council seats. Here's Education Secretary Bridget Phillipson.
3: We got a real kicking. There's no escaping that. And we have to reflect seriously on that. And, you know, we have to reckon with what we need to do as a party now to turn it around. I don't think, however, a leadership contest and all of the problems that that would bring is the answer.
2: The first group of passengers has left a virus-hit cruise ship that's now docked in Tenerife. All those on board the MV Hondius have been tested for hantavirus. The UK Health Security Agency says British nationals from the vessel will isolate for 6 weeks. Spain's Health Minister Monica Garcia says all charter flights waiting to return them home will set off by tomorrow.
4: This operation is an unprecedented operation. I want to thank to the WHO, to the ECDC, to all the administrations. This operation requires the cooperation of 23 countries.
2: A man continues to be questioned on suspicion of attempted murder after a car hit a group of pedestrians in Nottinghamshire. One suffered life-threatening injuries in Arnold yesterday. At least 15 people have been taken to hospital after a boat explosion in Florida. It happened at a popular tourist destination near Miami yesterday. An open letter of support to Britain's Jewish community has been signed by faith groups and charities. It describes anti-Semitism as a problem for all of us to fix after recent attacks. And Celtic hope to move within a point of Scottish Premiership leaders' hearts by winning the Old Firm derby. Rangers' title hopes would be over if they failed to get a victory at Parkhead this lunchtime. That's the latest. I'm Faye De Silva.
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Chat with Jesse Lee Madeira and we get ready for highways this week. But let's kick things off with El King, Try Jesus.

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2: 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John Pardy makes a welcome return to London this week at Highways. 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

enjoy this wonderful song from Caitlin Butts and Vince Gill, Come Rest Your Head on My Pillow. She's Cowboy. Married to one of the lead singer of Flatland Cavalry, it's so it's just a beautiful song, and enjoy.

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1: I have to say, they're going to be so exciting to watch live. That's Tiger Lily Gold. Honourable mention to Randall King as well, who will be playing at Highways on Friday. I think he's going to be really fantastic. Next up, Alyssa Bonagara, a local girl from who lives around here. She's going to be doing Writer's Round, and this is just

Alyssa Bonagara there on it. Stay tuned, still plenty more for you on The Country Show. We chat to Jessilyn Madeira, and of course we have our dose of Dolly. This is so exciting that Emmylou Harris is going to be here in town. She's going to be in the UK a couple of times this year. And this is a gorgeous track from her, Heaven Only Knows.

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7: Classic from the First Time Flyers. 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Jump, First Time Flyers. I hope you're going to jump in your kitchen to this.

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This is from their new offering, and this is the title track, Patience to Play.

0: to Raise Home Their Patients to play. Still plenty for you on the show. We've caught up with Jessie Lynn Madeira, and of course we still have our dose of Dolly. Keep it right here.
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0: Riverside. Next song in my daughter's eyes. This is especially for Lewis, who helped me a lot this week.

Tina Mark Bride, my daughter's eyes, and that line, who we want to be. I think who we want to be as people is so important as much as what we do. 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

0: Well, it was my pleasure to chat to Jessie Lynn Madeira earlier in the week. It was backstage, so it was quite noisy, but what a talent.
1: Welcome.
2: Thank you. It's lovely to be here.
1: Is there anything special you love to do when you're in London?
2: Indian food. In fact, that's the plan for after the show.
1: There's so many delicious Indian restaurants. Good. Now, you have a new single out, Woke Up in LA, and I would love to hear the story behind that song.
2: Well, I moved to Los Angeles from New York practically overnight. I just kind of made a decision and did it. And then once I got to LA, I went, oh my gosh, I've left behind my band. I've left whatever semblance of a career I had at that time. And within months, I was pregnant with my oldest son. It's just a really hard time. But luckily, everything turned out.
1: I guess that's what happens when you fall in love. I have a fire question.
2: Yeah. I'll try to keep up.
1: Okay. If you had to choose, would you choose peace or passion?
2: I want world peace. I can't imagine living a life without passion.
1: Would you choose Coney Island or Santa Monica?
2: Probably Santa Monica.
1: Would you choose Sheryl Crow or Russell Crow?
2: Sheryl Crow.
1: We would love to play a country song that means something special to you. So what song would you like us to play?
2: It's called That's How I Got to Memphis.
1: That's How I Got to Memphis.
2: Yes.

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0: thank you so much for joining me this lunchtime. It's been a pleasure to have your company. Thanks to Chrissy, Mimi, to the guys at Art Dog, the guys at COVID. It's been a really wonderful week, and I hope you have a beautiful and very blessed week ahead. Thank you so much, and see you next time. Get well soon, Dolly, and happy Mother's Day for those of you who've got mothers where they celebrate it today.
1: She's been there, God knows she's been there. She has seen and done it all. She's a woman.

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2: The Education Secretary's insisted it's not the time for a leadership change, despite a Labour MP vowing to oust Sir Keir Starmer. Catherine West says she'll trigger the process tomorrow after what she calls apocalyptic election results this week. She's urged the Cabinet to pick a replacement today. Fellow Labour MP Richard Bergen also wants the PM replaced, but says there should be no shortcuts.
3: We can only do this once. We can't end up like the Conservatives, changing leader again and again and again. And that's why we need a proper, full democratic process, not some sort of palace coup or coronation rushed through in a matter of days.
2: The first chartered flight of passengers from a hantavirus-hit cruise ship has set off. The Spanish nationals are being flown to Madrid after the MV Honduras docked in a port in Tenerife earlier this morning. Britons on board the vessel will eventually head home to isolate at a hospital on the Wirral. Spain's health minister, Monica Garcia, has this update.
4: A member of the Ministry of Health has board to assess the passengers. All the passengers are asymptomatic. They have confirmed this issue. This unprecedented operation is going as planned.
2: Faith groups, business leaders and sporting bodies are among those who've signed an open letter of support to the Jewish community. Thousands of people are expected to rally outside Downing Street this afternoon to call out anti-Semitism. At least 15 people have been taken to hospital after a boat explosion in Florida. It's not known what caused the blast at a popular tourist destination near Miami Beach. It's 1-1 going into the second half of the Old Firm derby between Celtic and Rangers at Parkhead. The host know a win would take them to within a point of Scottish Premiership leaders' hearts. And comedian and actor Greg Davis will host the TV BAFTA Awards later. Adolescence is tipped to triumph. The hit shows up for 11 prizes. That's the latest. I'm Fade Silva.
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0: 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I'm Gavin Wood. Kevin Jones and I are taking a short break to plan new shows, which will be with you from the end of May. In the meantime, please enjoy this repeat program from earlier in the year. Riverside.
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0: The Beatles told us the story of Eleanor Rigby in 1966 on their album Revolver. Hello, welcome to Vinyl Revival with Il Pie Records. I'm Kevin Wood. Joining me is Kevin Jones from Il Pie Records on Zoom this week. How are you, Kevin?
1: I'm great, thank you, Kevin. How are you?
0: Yeah, I'm all right. Slowly shaking this cold that's really hung around for absolute ages. But hopefully next week there'll be no sipping of the water or coughing or blowing the nose.
1: Let's hope so. Let's hope you haven't passed it on to me. Back we're doing it over Zoom.
0: Yeah,
1: hopefully yes. It means I'm safe.
0: Yes.
1: But yeah.
0: So story songs, I think I've said before, I love a story song. And I discovered that there's a particular term from them. For story songs, they're called narrative songs, is the name of the genre. And we tackled that once before, a couple of years ago.
1: Yes.
0: And on that occasion, the featured album was the autobiographical album from Elton John, Captain Fantastic and the Brown Dirt Cowboy, telling the story of Elton and his songwriting partner, Bernie Taupin.
1: Yeah.
0: Now, several years later, there was a follow-up to the story, The Captain and the Kid. So I'm featuring that today. Here's the title track, The Captain and the Kid, from Elton John.

0: with his song. Was, of course, a massive hit for Roberta Flack. But there's the Fugees cover. And allegedly, that tells the story of seeing Don McLean in concert, Killing Me Softly, with his song. And before that, The Captain and the Kid from Elton John. We're featuring narrative songs on this week's Vinyl Revival with Ill Pie Records. So, Kevin, what have you come across that's a recent release?
1: So I've come across the album, which was actually the Ill Pie Records album of the year. We all vote, all four of us vote for our favourite albums during the year. And we've usually got some very different opinions, but we aggregate all the points, if you like, and come out with a top album. And the top album for 2025 was by Kay Tempest. So we're featuring a track off that album called Self-Titled. The particular song I've chosen, because it's a narrative song, is called Know Yourself. And it's kind of, it does what it says on the tin. It tells the story of Kay's journey through their life earlier on, when not being certain of their sexuality and where they fitted into the world and what their gender role should be, and of finally coming out the other side of that, of having found their place in the world and asserted themselves as who they want to be. So It's a perfect song, I think, for the show, and a really good intro. If you don't know Kay's work, here's a really good intro into it, and I recommend them entirely to you. It's a very, very important artist.

0: Telling the story of Major Tom, that's David Bowie with Space Oddity. And before that, Kay Tempest, new music, Know Yourself. So now we're coming to our featured album, The Captain and the Kid from Elton John. That is quite a few years after Captain Fantastic, this album came out, wasn't it, Kevin?
1: Yeah, when did Captain Fantastic come out? It was about 1974?
0: Well, was it the 40th anniversary last year?
1: Well, I guess that, 75 then. Yeah, that makes sense. So it would have been, what, 30-odd years after that? Yeah, I mean, Captain Fantastic and the Brown Derby Cowboy is one of the first albums that I ever bought, and I'm sure we talked about it at length when we played tracks from the album. But I still really enjoy playing that album. I still really like it. I'm not familiar with this one at all, I have to say. So it's interesting hearing some tracks from it. The Captain and the Kid is actually the 28th studio album by Elton John, and he's still producing new music. So what an extraordinary artist that Elton John is, and I have nothing but admiration for Elton John. I love Elton John to bits, and I still play not this one, but I play a lot of his early music in the shop when I'm there, and I've got the turntable to myself. So I played Tumbleweed Connection just the other week, and I can remember really enjoying that one. But this one, yeah, less familiar with it. Bernie Taupin, they'd not worked together through that whole period. I think they came back to produce this album together. It didn't have a huge amount of commercial success. It was still, still in the top 10, I believe, but not a massive album. But it's really interesting hearing tracks from it.
0: There were no real singles from this as far as I can work out. But it kind of tells the story of Elton and Bernie's infatuation with America. And so the next track we're going to play is Postcards from Richard Nixon.

0: Final Revival with Il Pi Records on Riverside Radio. I'm Kevin Wood. Kevin Jones is with me on Zoom. And we've just played Janis Joplin from her album Pearl, which was released in 1971, shortly after her passing. Me and Bobby McGee, which was a Kris Kristofferson song. Do you like that then? Do you like a bit of Janis, Kevin?
1: I do like a bit of Janis, yeah. I like a bit of Kris Kristofferson as well.
0: So let's come back to the featured album, Elton John, The Captain and the Kid. The Captain, of course, being Elton, and the Kid, his songwriting partner, Bernie Taupin. Have you any more to say about this album, Kevin?
1: Not a huge man. I mean, like I said before, it wasn't a huge commercial success. And as you said, no obvious singles from it. And I think Elton John was a bit disappointed. Let's say, I mean, he's a man who speaks his mind, isn't he? And I think he was disappointed with the promotion around the album. I seem to remember him talking about it in a live concert and being, you know, quite angry with his label. But there you go. It possibly isn't their finest work, but yeah, still some great songs on it, and I'm enjoying hearing them.
0: Yeah, so the next track I've got to play, set up on the turntable, Blues Never Fade Away.

Yes, it's that time, B-side of the week. Thank you, Thomas, for the jingle. Now, Suzanne Vega, 1996, her album Nine Objects of Desire. The single from that album, No Cheap Thrill, made it just into the top 40 at number 40. But for the B-side, Suzanne delved into her back catalogue and came up with this from 1988. It reached number 23 in the UK charts. Then, here's Luca.

0: tackling the rather sensitive subject of child abuse. That's Suzanne Vega with this week's B-side, Luca. We are playing narrative songs on this week's Vinyl Revival with Ilpi Records. And Kevin, I see you've come up with a track by Kate Bush this week. Tell us more.
1: I confess it was quite a challenge finding something this week to fit the brief, a narrative song from a recently re-released album. And then one of the albums I was just looking at and thinking, you know, maybe there's something on here, was a re-release of Kate Bush's album called The Best of the Other Side. So this is, as it suggests, the kind of the best of the rest of her back catalogue. And here's a song I thought, well, that's probably just about works. The song is Brazil, and it's taken from the film Brazil, which is one of my favourite films of all time. I haven't said that phrase in relation to a record this week, have I? But here's one of my favourite films of all time. And the piece of music is set to a part of the film where the main character, Sam Lowry, is having his first dream about his dream woman. And it's a beautiful scene where this kind of his dream woman is flying through the sky and Sam's chasing after her. And it's set to the tune of Brazil, which you'll be familiar with, but it's Kate Bush's interpretation of it for the film. So, sorry, it's a bit of a convoluted introduction to this song for this re-released album.
2: Has anybody seen Lowry? Has anybody seen Sam Lowry?

0: You can't get a more famous and well-known narrative than the story of Romeo and Juliet, and that's Mark Knopfler and Dire Straits putting their particular spin on things. And before that, Brazil, Sam Lowry's first dream, that's Kate Bush. So back in Ilpi Records, rummaging in the 7-inch singles as you do every week for us, Kevin, what have you come up with?
1: Well, here's a suggestion from my wife, because I know this is one of her favourite songs. And yeah, we have got a copy of it in the shop. It's Ardeen Taylor, possibly the only, well, certainly at the time, the only white person signed to the Motown label out of Detroit. And he produced this song called Indiana Wants Me. And it's basically a story about a bank robber, I think, and him getting caught by the police. And, you know, he's been separated from his partner. And that's the story he's telling. It's a great, great song, Ardeen Taylor, Indiana Wants Me.

0: we're at the end of today's show. So, Kevin, where can we find Il Pi Records?
1: In Twickenham, on Church Street. Yeah, come on down. All these records you'll find there, and plenty more. So come and see us. Come and say hello. Come on and flick through all that vinyl. On Church Street in Twickenham, about halfway down the street. Look for Ricardo's Cellar if you can't immediately find the record shop. But yeah, because we're behind Ricardo's Cellar. Come on there. We're also online, eelpirecords.com, on socials, at eelpirecords. But come to the shop. You'll have a good time. I absolutely guarantee it.
0: See you next week. Bye for now.
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4: Passengers are beginning to be repatriated after being evacuated from the hantavirus-stricken cruise ship in the Canary Islands. Britons will be taken to Merseyside's Arrow Park Hospital, which was used as the UK's initial COVID quarantine site. Virologist Paul Hunter explains what will happen to them there.
5: There are tests you can do to see whether somebody's shedding the virus. Those tests don't become positive until a while before people actually start becoming ill. So at this stage, the most important thing you can do is actually see whether people are ill, whether they've got a fever.
4: A former minister in Sir Keir Starmer's government claims she'll try to oust him tomorrow. Catherine West says disastrous election results for Labour mean the Prime Minister needs to go. She says if members of the Cabinet don't act to trigger a leadership contest, she'll do it herself.
6: This is what I would describe as an electoral emergency. And sadly, the Cabinet have not come out strongly to lead us and to tell us what's coming next.
4: She'd need the support of 80 Labour MPs. An open letter of support to the Jewish community describes anti-Semitism as a problem for all of us to fix. It's been signed by faith groups, business leaders and charities following a spate of recent attacks. There's a reward of up to £20,000 for information about a bomb attack on a police station near Belfast. A hijacked vehicle loaded with a gas canister type device exploded in Dunmurry 2 weeks ago. In sport, Celtic scored 2 second half goals to move a point off the top of the Scottish Premiership with a 3-1 win at home to rivals Rangers in the Old Firm derby. The day's first Premier League games are just getting underway, with Europa League finalist Aston Villa at already relegated Burnley. Conference League trophy hopefuls Crystal Palace are taking on Everton, and Nottingham Forest hosts Newcastle, while strugglers West Ham welcome Arsenal later, aiming to prevent the leaders re-establishing a 5-point advantage at the top of the table. That's the latest. I'm Jenny Barsby.
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That voice, that was, of course, the incredible Sarah Vaughan with Burt Bacharach and Hal David's classic, What the World Needs Now is Love. And it still does. That was recorded live in Stockholm with the Bob James Trio in 1967. And I played it because it's Burt Bacharach's birthday in a bit. Try saying that fast after a few sherries. Burt Bacharach's birthday in a bit. And Burn was bought, see, and I haven't had a sherry yet. And Burt was born on the 12th of May in 1928. What a catalogue of gems he wrote with Hal David, and he wrote with other people, of course, but their combo is pretty legendary. But hello, hi, welcome to the Jazz Box on Riverside Radio. I'm Beck Fry, and I'm here with you till 4 p.m. And I hope you're well and recovering slash celebrating slash coping well with all the electioneering over and done with, and that you've been enjoying the beautiful weather until today. Maybe have your feet up, I was going to say, with a glass of something cool and refreshing in hand, but maybe with something warm and comforting, ready to enjoy a few jazz tunes. I know you're listening to us because I left it on for you. Where's your fish? Where's your ropey fish? Go find it. I'm dog sitting this weekend. Well, not right now, obviously, because I'm here. Do you see? Shush. Anyway, we opened the show with another birthday boy born, Stephen Hardaway Morris, on the 13th of May in 1950, known, of course, for his Motown tracks, early Doors especially, and soul and R&B and pop tunes. But that track was definitely showing its Latin jazz fusion, Afro-Cuban percussive roots there. That was, of course, the wonder that is Stevie Wonder. And that bit of jazz flute at the end. Oh, you know I love a jazz flute. That was his glorious 1977 track, Another Star. Gorgeous. Now, here are two songs to honour UK Garden Day, which is today. I know.

Oh, how gorgeous was that? The brilliant Diana Krall with her 1997 rendition of Garden in the Rain, composed by Carol Gibbons and lyrics by James Downforth. Oh, frog in the throat. Excuse me. First published in... not that again. First published in 1928. Then used as part of the score in the 1942 Marlene Dietrich film Pittsburgh. Such a beautiful melody. And before that was the fabulous Kenny Ball and his Jazzmen from their 1989 album Kenny Ball Plays British. And that was, of course, the traditional folk tune English Country Garden. Right, before I lose my voice, what's next? Oh, it's Birthday Boy, who's not a jazz singer. He did sing, but it could be argued, he kind of sang, it could be argued he was a jazz dancer. It's the king of tap himself, Mr. Fred Astaire, born on this very day, 10th of May, in 1899. Here's a marvellous 1953 rendition of him alongside jazz royalty of the day, Oscar Peterson, Charlie Shavers, Barney Kessel, Ray Brown, Alvin Stoller and Flip Phillips. I think it was the, I think that they were part of Oscar Peterson's quintet. Didn't say that on my database. Not back to them. With a song, what am I saying? With a song Fred danced to with Ginger Rogers, of course, in 1935 in the film. First stage musical in 1933, of course. Well, not of course, maybe not. But this was called Roberta. And the score was by Jerome Kern. Original lyrics in 1934 by Oscar Hammerstein, not a Harbach. But that those lyrics were written for the London musical Three Sisters, which was a flop, unfortunately. It happens. Then Dorothy Fields wrote the second set of lyrics, maybe with Jimmy McHugh, or maybe not. Who knows? He was credited in 1935. I'm going to stop talking. It's called I Won't Dance.

Hey, you know what? You're lovely. 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You're lovely. But oh, what you do to me. I'm like an ocean wave that's bumped on.

charming and you're gentle, especially when you do that continental. 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For heaven rest us, I'm not asbestos, and that's why I won't dance. Why should I? I won't dance. How could I? 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I know that music leads the way to romance.

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Well, that was one of my fave bands. It's been a while since I played a track of theirs, actually. Well, not that long, but it's the Fabulous Squirrel Nut Zippers from 1998 with Evening at Latif's. Lafitte's? I got that the wrong way around. Anyway, I loved it. I chose it because... Put your teeth in. That because on the 7th of May, there's a day for that day. Have we had one yet? Oh yes, UK Garden Day. Keep up! Grief. On the 7th of May, it was World Pass... I'm going to turn that down, that's quite loud, isn't it? World Password Day. And my immediate thought was speakeasy secret passwords. And Lafitte's, not Latif's, blacksmith shop in New Orleans is oft regarded as a speakeasy due to its operational reputation during the Prohibition era, but also, in fact, is known as a haunted speakeasy due to its history before that as a smuggler's den. And from haunted speakeasies to magical ones, just after the ads, we had the extended... Oh, no, it wasn't. I thought I'd found the extended version. It was the normal version. One of my favourites. Another one of my favourites. Speakeasy Tune, which I know I've played quite a few times. At least 3 or 4. But only in, you know, across 2 years, though. So that was Emmy and Blind Pig from the 2016 motion picture Fantastic Beasts and Where to Find Them. And before the ads was Birthday Boy from the 8th of May, born in 1945, Keith Jarrett, a favourite of local singer-songwriter Lindley Weir, who we spoke to last week before her fabulous Bull's Head gig at the Jazz Room last night, which was just brilliant on all counts. And that was Keith Jarrett with Charlie Hayden and Paul Motion with their 1971 rendition of Joni Mitchell's fabulous All I Want, which was almost going to be a wild card. But it wasn't in the end, because then there'd be 3 wild cards today, so... But remember, you can request a wild card or any tune for a future show by sending a message in on the WhatsApps, and the number is 07871 670 493. But... It's very loud, always so loud. Here is... the time of the wild card. Turn that right down. It feels a bit like that in life, doesn't it? The wild card timeline. And if you've tuned into the show before, you'll know it's the part where I play a track. It's not really a track ever. Usually it's 2, which weren't written as jazz standards, but have been rearranged as that sort of thing. Or I play a track that is a jazz standard performed by an artist or artist not usually associated with jazz. And today, yes, no, it's 2. The first, to honour a day, another day, the 7th of May, to be precise, which was a few days ago, that honours the Beaufort Scale. Yeah, it's Beaufort Scale Day. To honour the British naval officer, Sir Francis Beaufort, who, in 1806, devised the scale to measure wind force, not just wind, from 0 calm to 12 hurricane. We've all been there, based entirely on observation. But I thought, what's a lush song about wind? There are many jazz tracks, to be honest, but this one immediately sprung to mind because I love it. It's from Lerner and Lowe's 1952 musical, and the score of this was amazing. The song is They Call the Wind Mariah, and here's Keith Husband's 1974 jazz funk calypso version. So cool.

cool was that? I mean, I love the original 1993 version slash also 1995 when it was on that old jeans ad, written, of course, by Norman Cook. And he wrote it as the lead single for his British acid jazz band Freak Power's debut album, Drive Through Booty, with Ashley Slater on vocals and trombone and Jesse Gray in backing vocals. But that was Ashley Slater's heptet. Such a brilliant version. Thanks to Riverside's very own Andy Bungay from The Chimeneer for sharing that incredible track. And Ashley's heptet with Jan Koronek, Oliver Lipensky, Julian Nichols, Nicola Pope and Nick Etwell are on their first UK tour this June. Go to eventbrite.co.uk/heptet UK tour June 2026 for details. And if you'd like to hear any live jazz around the southwest of London, you can. There are incredible artists playing at the Bull's Head in Barnes this month and every month. Lindley Weir's gig last night was fabulous. Next up on the 14th is the Alan Price Band, followed by Dave Jones on it on the 15th of May. And then Steve Salvari and the Sunrays celebrating the music of Ray Charles on the 16th of May. And loads more this month and next month and the month after. And, well, forever. Go to tickets.thebullsheadbarns.com for details. The Jazz Sanctuary at the Turk's Head in St. Margaret's present the fabulous Henry Spencer on the 21st of May. And Henry is performing a genre-blending masterclass of jazz rock minimalism music from 7:45 p.m. Go to thejazzsanctuary.co.uk for all information and for tickets. Jazz on the Plaza at Cafe Yukari and Q present the brilliant jazz guitarist and composer James Chadwick with Terence Coley on keys on the 31st of May, music from 7:30 p.m. Just go to moodindigoevents.co.uk for more info or check out their socials. 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And Hugo is, of course, running the fabulous Battersea Jazz Festival this summer from the 3rd to the 13th of June, starting with An Amazing Night, Romeo and Juliet, and Swing, a jazz ballet at the Clapham Grand on the 3rd of June with Hugo Jennings' big band and Battersea's very own E33 Dance Company. So that is going to be a brilliant, brilliant night. And all the details of every artist playing at the Battersea Jazz Festival are on the website. So just go to batterseajazzfestival.co.uk/events for the info. Right, next, for World Donkey Day on the 8th of May. I know. Well, I didn't know. I should have known last week. Plus, this next track is about a mule, not a donkey. I know it's different. But I couldn't find another donkey one. I think I played a great donkey one last year. But this is Lewis Jordan and his Timpani Five from 1945, composed by Charles Stewart, William Davis, Duke Groner, and Fleecy Moore. It's a great name, Fleecy Moore. It's called Don't Worry About That Mule.

0: listen and take it slow. Don't you worry about that mule, 'cause he ain't going blind. The mule's been to school, he ain't no fool. So sit on your stool and don't worry about the mule.
1: Fab. I better not laugh or I'll start coughing again. But I loved that. That was brilliant. Right. We are, as usual, hurtling towards the end of the show. And I'm going to play up with another birthday boy on the 14th of May. Born in 1897. Is that the oldest birthday we've had so far? It's the incredible Sidney Bechet, with his composition, which he wrote with Jean Broussol in Broussol, in 1952. And it's Sidney Bechet and his orchestra performing here. And the track is called Si tu vois ma mère. It's such a gorgeous melody, which has become an iconic jazz standard and used in films such as Midnight in Paris, which is a brilliant, really brilliant film. And you can catch up, if you want, on previous Jazz Boxes on the Mixclouds, if the mood might take you to do so. Just type in the Jazz Box and you'll find us under Riverside Radio. Right. I thought I had not very much time, but I actually do have time. And I want to try and, you know, finish on a song. No, just finish in the time. But I am then going to be off. But just keep tuned in to Riverside Radio now, won't you, for the best music ever, really, and also all the local news and all the local goings-ons as well. Back next week with some more jazz treats from across whatever timeline this is. But have a really good week, folks, and I will see you next week. So long.
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2: Passengers and crew have begun disembarking from the cruise ship at the centre of a hantavirus outbreak in the Canary Islands. Planes have started taking off as they return people to their home countries. Spanish authorities say no one on board was showing symptoms. A former government minister has become the first Labour MP to threaten Sir Keir Starmer with a leadership challenge. Catherine West says she'll launch it tomorrow unless the Cabinet acts first. The Prime Minister is under intense pressure after disastrous election results. Here's the Education Secretary, Bridget Phillips.
3: We got a real kicking. There's no escaping that. And we have to reflect seriously on that. And, you know, we have to reckon with what we need to do as a party now to turn it around. I don't think, however, a leadership contest and all of the problems that that would bring is the answer.
2: Faith groups, business leaders and sporting bodies are among those who've signed an open letter of support to the Jewish community. It follows a series of attacks on Jewish people and organisations. Tory leader Kemi Badenoch's been speaking at a rally against anti-Semitism in London.
4: They want you to be afraid when you step out of your house. They want you to be afraid when you go to school, when you go to business, when you go to worship. The people who want us to be afraid must never be allowed to win.
2: Sport and Celtic have cut the gap on Scottish Premiership leaders Hearts to just 1 point with a 3-1 win at home to Old Firm rivals Rangers. It set up a potential shootout between the top two for the title on Saturday's final day. Captain Callum McGregor says the champions are coming into form when it matters.
5: That's it. To win big games, you have to peak at the right time, and obviously everybody's been speaking about it the last 3-4 weeks. The team is starting to look more like its usual self, and when you turn up to these big games, it's about turning up, performing, and ultimately make sure you win them.
2: The result ends Rangers' participation in the race. And Europa League finalists Aston Villa are being held 1-1 going into the second half at already relegated Burnley, and that's in the Premier League. That's the latest. I'm Jenny Barsby.
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2: British passengers have just disembarked the hantavirus-stricken MV Hondius. Sadia Chowdhury is in Tenerife and was watching.
3: Last time

0: This is a small boat moving away from the MV Hondius as they make their way to the port. This is a very careful operation.
1: They'll be flown back to the UK this afternoon. Local officials have said none of the passengers or crew have shown any symptoms. A Labour MP has issued an ultimatum to the Cabinet, telling ministers she'll table an attempt to oust Sir Keir Starmer unless they choose a replacement today. Catherine West says the party needs to prove it's putting working people first after an election. Drubbing. After receiving abuse online over his messages of solidarity with the Jewish community, Boy George has sent a video message to support a rally against anti-Semitism. The singer recently revealed he was moved to tears after a double stabbing in Golders Green. Iran's responded to the United States' proposal to end the war and to allow traffic through the Strait of Hormuz. It's been passed to mediators in Pakistan. In sport, Rangers are out of the Scottish Premiership title race after a 3-1 defeat at Old Firm rivals Celtic. The visitors took an early lead but are now 8 points off leaders Hearts with 2 games to go. Boss Danny Roll says 3 consecutive losses hurts.
2: Not great. It feels not great, and I'm honest. But take all this things, take the summary, take also the consequence from the last 3 games, and then go forward and make the right decisions.
1: Europa League finalists Aston Villa have been held 2-2 at already relegated Burnley in the Premier League. Crystal Palace twice came from behind to finish with the same score against Everton. And leaders Arsenal kick off at strugglers West Ham later this hour, aiming to go back 5 points clear at the top. That's the latest. I'm Jenny Barsby.
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though this season of her life had been cold, lonely, and tough, though she slipped back into a darkness she had hoped by now to have overcome, she had learned a beautiful lesson as she kissed her girls goodbye and thanked them for getting her out the house. 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
2: Former Deputy PM Angela Rayner says now is the time for the Prime Minister to meet the moment and deliver the change the country needs. In a statement, she describes Labour's local election losses as an historic defeat and lays out a series of policy changes she wants to see. Earlier, backbench MP Catherine West said she'll begin an effort to remove Sir Keir Starmer tomorrow if his cabinet don't do it. But Education Secretary Bridget Phillipson doesn't support that.
3: What I heard loud and clear from voters was their deep sense of frustration that they'd voted for change and they don't feel that we as a Labour government have delivered what they wanted. So I think the last thing is to say let's have an extended period of time arguing amongst ourselves.
2: British passengers have been taken off the hantavirus-hit cruise ship in Tenerife. When they arrive back in the UK, they'll be checked at a hospital.

0: Home where they'll have to isolate for 45 days. Politicians from all parties have been addressing thousands gathered outside Downing Street to demonstrate against anti-Semitism. A series of attacks on Jewish people and organisations recently has included a double stabbing in Golders Green 11 days ago. In sport, Arsenal are looking to re-establish their five-point lead at the top of the Premier League, away to strugglers West Ham. Live now to Guy Swindles at the London Stadium.
1: West Ham 0, Arsenal 0, and it's been a pretty frenetic London derby so far. Arsenal, looking for that win, of course, have come closest to scoring. Trossard hitting the post, also going very close on a couple of occasions from Calafiore. But West Ham now coming back into this one, roared on by the huge crowd. 0-0.
0: Guy, thank you. Aston Villa's Champions League hopes were dented with a 2-2 draw at already relegated Burnley. Nottingham Forest edged closer to safety as they held Newcastle 1-1. And Celtic have kept the pressure on Scottish Premiership leaders Hearts with a 3-1 win at home to Rangers in the Old Firm derby. That's the latest. I'm Jenny Barsby.
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2: Sir Keir Starmer's former number twos delivered a critique of Labour's time in government under the Prime Minister, but stopped short of calling on him to resign. Angela Rayner also sets out what she thinks the party must do to rebuild support after disastrous local election results. Our political correspondent Ali Fortescue says the ex-deputy PM also discusses one of those talked about as a successor to number 10.
3: She says this is bigger than personalities, but it is time to acknowledge that blocking Andy Burnham was a mistake. We must show we understand the scale of change the moment calls for. That means bringing our best players into Parliament.
2: A flight repatriating British people evacuated from a cruise ship hit by a hantavirus outbreak taken off from Tenerife is heading to Manchester before passengers are moved to a site on the Wirral, the UK's initial COVID quarantine centre. An open letter of support to the Jewish community describes anti-Semitism as a problem for all of us to fix. It's been signed by faith groups, business leaders and charities following a spate of recent attacks. Amanda Land has won the TV BAFTA for Best Scripted Comedy. The reality programme prize went to The Celebrity Traitors. Adolescents grabbed both acting awards in the supporting categories. In sport, strugglers West Ham are looking to prevent Arsenal going 5 points clear at the top of the Premier League again. Live to the London Stadium and our reporter Guy Swindle.

0: results to get themselves out of the bottom three. In the second half, it's been much more level. Arsenal with a better team in the first 45, but West Ham have had chances through Castellanos and through Bowen. Arsenal have had shots through Saka. It's West Ham nil, Arsenal nil.
1: Guy, thank you. Europa League finalists Aston Villa have been held 2-2 at relegated Burnley in the Premier League, and Celtic extended their winning run to 6 games in all competitions with a 3-1 victory at home to Rangers. That's the latest. I'm Jenny Barsby.

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was Blue Suede Shoes by Elvis Presley. Welcome, Southwest London. 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For the next 2 hours, we will be listening to some great songs by some great artists, connecting them together through their music and having a great Sunday evening. You can comment and chat to me on all our socials. We are everywhere. We're on Facebook, YouTube, and the gram on @ThisIsRiverside. You can WhatsApp me here in the studio on 07871 670493. That is 07871 670493. And whilst we're here, whilst we're at it, you can connect with little old me over on Instagram. I am @KiraMGreen. Now, every week on Back in the Day, I feature an artist of the week. And this week, my artist of the week is, oh yes, it's the king of rock and roll. It's Elvis Presley. Over the next 2 hours, I am so excited to be learning more about Elvis, playing some of his songs and connecting them to other great songs by other great artists. Blue Suede Shoes is not just the opening track of tonight's show. It was the opening track of his eponymous debut album, Elvis Presley, released back in 1956. Ooh, a bit of the 50s tonight. Also from his debut album, This Is Money Honey, up next.

That was Money Honey by my artist of the week, Elvis Presley, taken from his 1956 debut album. So who was Elvis Presley, my artist of the week this week? Well, Elvis Aaron Presley was born on the 8th of January 1935 in Mississippi to Vernon Presley and Gladys Love Smith. Elvis's twin, Jesse Garron, was delivered stillborn. Elvis became close to both parents, especially his mother. The family attended an Assembly of God church where he found his initial music inspiration. His father moved from job to job, the family often relying on neighbours and government food assistance. In 1938, they lost their home after Vernon was found guilty of altering a cheque and was subsequently jailed for 8 months. In September of 1941, Elvis entered first grade at East Tupelo Consolidated, where his teachers regarded him as average. His first public performance was a singing contest at the Mississippi Alabama Fair and Dairy Show on the 3rd of October 1945, when he was just 10 years old. A few months later, he received his first guitar for his birthday. Elvis recalled, "I took the guitar and I watched people and I learned to play a little bit. But I would never sing in public. I was very shy about it." In November of 1948, when Elvis was 13, the family moved to Memphis, Tennessee. During his junior year, Elvis began to stand out amongst his classmates, largely because of his appearance. He grew sideburns and styled his hair. Competing in a show in 1953, he recalled, "I wasn't popular in school. I failed music. Only thing I ever failed. And then they entered me in this talent show. When I came on stage, I heard people kind of rumbling and whispering and so forth, because nobody knew I even sang. It was amazing how popular I became in school after that." Elvis couldn't read music, but played by ear. By the time he graduated high school in June of 53, he had singled out music as his future. Elvis Presley's debut album was released on the 23rd of March, 1956. The album spent 10 weeks at number one on the Billboard Top Pop Albums chart, the first rock and roll album to ever make it to the top of the charts, and the first million-selling album of that genre. In 2003 and 2012, it was ranked number 56 on Rolling Stone's list of the 500 greatest albums of all time. Wow. The recording sessions took place on January the 30th and 31st at the RCA Victor Studios in New York. Additional material originated from sessions at Sun Studio in Memphis, Tennessee, between 54 and 55. Sun Studio is most famous for its role in the early years of Elvis Presley's career. Throughout the mid to late 50s, a lot of big names recorded there, including Johnny Cash. This is Johnny Cash with Ring of Fire up next, and that is a Connect with Kira. Connect with you.

That was the incredible Johnny Cash with Ring of Fire here on Back in the Day with Kira May, my Sunday evening 60s to 90s extravaganza. It appeared on his 1963 album, Ring of Fire, the best of Johnny Cash. It became one of the biggest hits of his career, staying at number one on the country chart for 7 weeks. It was named the fourth greatest country song of all time by Country Music Television, while Rolling Stone listed it as the 87th greatest song of all time and the number one greatest country song of all time. It was inducted into the Rock and Roll Hall of Fame in 1999. Wow. Now, something I love to do whenever I am on air is connect different tracks and different artists together. We are on the lookout for that common denominator. We are connecting the dots. We are uncovering these interesting little hidden connections between various artists and various songs. And it's all about learning something new along the way as well. During the mid to late 50s, Johnny Cash recorded at Sun Studio in Memphis, as did my artist of the week, Elvis Presley. On my Back in the Day with Kira May show, I love discovering connections like this, connecting different songs and different artists together and learning more about them along the way. So, as both Elvis Presley and Johnny Cash recorded at Sun Studio in Memphis, Tennessee, in the 50s, let's see who else recorded there. None other than the incredible Roy Orbison. And I just had to play this next song by him. This is Pretty Woman, and that is a Connect with Kira. Connect with you.

That was Pretty Woman by Roy Orbison here on Riverside Radio. The song was released as a single in August of 64 and spent 3 weeks at number one on the Billboard Hot 100. It was also his third single to top the UK singles chart for a total of 3 weeks. The song was later used for the title of the 1990 film Pretty Woman and its 2018 Broadway musical adaptation. I can't wait to see that on the West End. I bet that's a fabulous musical. Alongside Johnny Cash and my artist of the week, Elvis Presley, all three spent time recording at Sun Studio in Memphis in the late 50s. We've had a bit of Ring of Fire by Johnny Cash. Now it's time for Great Balls of Fire by Jerry Lee Lewis, yet another artist to record at Sun Studio. And that is yet another Connect with Kira. Connect with you.

What a song. I am loving all these great 50s and 60s hits. That was Jerry Lee Lewis with Great Balls of Fire here on Back in the Day with Kira May. I hope you're all rocking and rolling with it at home or in the car or wherever you are listening to me. Released in 1957, it is ranked as the 96th greatest song ever by Rolling Stone magazine. And there's another connect in itself. The majority of the songs I have played so far have a home on this very famous list. It sold 1 million copies in its first 10 days of release in the United States, making it one of the best-selling singles in the US at that time. Sun Studio was opened by rock and roll pioneer Sam Phillips on January the 3rd, 1950. It was originally called Memphis Recording Service, sharing the same building with the Sun Records label. The first rock and roll single recorded there was Jackie Brenston and his Delta Cats with Rocket 88, with song composer Ike Turner on keyboards, leading the studio to claim status as the birthplace of rock and roll. I think this is a great opportunity to play a bit of Ike and Tina Turner. This is River Deep, Mountain High from 1966, and that is another Connect with Kira. Connect with you.

that was the incredible I Can Tina Turner with River Deep, Mountain High here on Back in the Day with Kira May, my Sunday evening show focusing on all things 60s to 90s music. River Deep, Mountain High is the title track from their 1966 studio album. The song was written and produced by Phil Spector, and of course, no surprise here that Rolling Stone magazine ranked this song number 33 on their list of the 500 greatest songs of all time. Not another one. Amazing. Ike Turner, Jerry Lee Lewis, Roy Orbison, Johnny Cash, and my artist of the week, Elvis Presley, all recorded at Sun Studio in Memphis. He is another great artist who also recorded there. Charlie Rich was an American country singer who acquired the nickname The Silver Fox. This is his number one hit single, Behind Closed Doors, which was released in 1973. And that is another Connect with Kira, Connect with You.

that was Suspicious Minds by my artist of the week, Elvis Presley. And you are listening to Back in the Day with Kira May, featuring great songs from the 60s all the way to the 90s. The song was released in August of 69, was recorded at Sun Studio in Memphis, and reached number one on the US Billboard Hot 100, his 18th and final number one single on that chart. In 1999, the 1969 recording was inducted into the Grammy Hall of Fame, and I love that song. It's definitely one of my favourites of his. It's time to pick up the tempo. Up next, we have Elvis Presley with Viva Las Vegas.

0: was Viva Las Vegas by my artist of the week, Mr. Elvis Presley, here on Riverside Radio. Released in 1964, the song was featured on the soundtrack to the American rock and roll film of the same name. Elvis starred in 31 films as an actor, following the footsteps of his role models, James Dean and Marlon Brando. His film debut was in Love Me Tender in 1956. Elvis did return to acting after leaving the army in 1960. More to come on this later in tonight's show. As we just heard Viva Las Vegas, I thought this was a great opportunity to play other songs with connections to American states or cities. We are moving from Vegas to Alabama. This is Lynyrd Skynyrd with Sweet Home Alabama, and that is a Connect with Kira.
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1: Four.

Wow, what a great song. That was Sweet Home Alabama by Lynyrd Skynyrd here on Back in the Day with Kira May, my Sunday evening 60s to 90s extravaganza. It was released on the band's second album, Second Helping, in 1974. It reached number 8 on the Billboard Hot 100 chart in 74, becoming the band's highest charting single. The song remains a staple in Southern and classic rock and is arguably the band's signature song. It's time to hop back on the road. We are moving from Alabama all the way to California. And this is one of my favourite songs by the Mamas and the Papas. This is California Dreamin', and that is another Connect with Kira. Connect with you.

That was California Dreamin' by the Mamas and the Papas here on Riverside Radio. Released as a single in December of 65, the lyrics express the narrator's longing for the warmth of Los Angeles during a cold winter in New York City. California Dreamin' became a signpost of the California sound. It was inducted into the Grammy Hall of Fame in 2001, and in Rolling Stone's list of the 500 greatest songs of all time, it was ranked number 420. And when you think about how many songs actually exist, it's a pretty big achievement to be ranked on that list, even if you're number 420 and at the back end of it. It's pretty incredible to be featured on that list. And I'm playing a lot of these songs in tonight's show. Now, I have just learnt that the song California Dreamin' is sung by a narrator who is in New York. I see another great connect here. This next song needs no introduction.

Wow, that was the incredible Frank Sinatra with Theme from New York here on Back in the Day with Kira May. One of the greatest voices ever in my eyes, or should I say in my ears. I love a bit of Frank Sinatra. He would make an excellent artist of the week. Now there's a good idea. Theme from New York is the theme song from the 1977 film New York, New York, composed by John Kander with lyrics by Fred Ebb, who are most famous for their musicals such as Cabaret and Chicago. It was written and performed in the film by Liza Minnelli and was nominated for the year's Golden Globe Award for Best Original Song. In 2013, the 1979 recording by Frank Sinatra was inducted into the Grammy Hall of Fame. Now, you are listening to Back in the Day with Kira May here on Riverside Radio, where every Sunday evening between 7 and 9 p.m., I play great songs from the 60s all the way to the 90s. Tonight, my artist of the week is the incredible Elvis Presley. And there really are too many great songs of his to choose from and play all in one show. Up next, we have one of my favourites of his. It was released in 1970, and the live recording of the song in Las Vegas hit number one on the UK singles chart and was a top 10 in the United States. This is my artist of the week, Elvis Presley, with The Wonder of You.

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3: The PM's former deputy is calling on him to meet the moment and deliver the change the country needs. In a statement, Angela Rayner describes Labour's local election losses as an historic defeat, but has stopped short of demanding Sir Keir Starmer resign. Earlier, backbench MP Catherine West said she'll begin an effort to remove him tomorrow if his cabinet doesn't do it first.
4: We want more of an emphasis on cost of living, but genuine change, not just talking about it. So many people are struggling with housing costs, with their job, and at the moment, our message does not seem to be hitting home, and that's why we had such a terrible election result.
3: British passengers evacuated from the cruise ship hit by a hantavirus outbreak are flying home from Tenerife. They're due to land in Manchester this evening when they'll be taken to a site on the Wirral, the UK's initial COVID quarantine centre. The Work and Pensions Secretary has been booed at a rally against anti-Semitism outside the gates to Downing Street. Thousands were at the event, with some shouting, "When will you act?" at Pat McFadden. Meanwhile, counter-terror police have arrested a man and woman after a fire at a former synagogue in East London. It broke out in Whitechapel in the early hours of Tuesday. The pair, aged 45 and 52, have been detained on conspiracy to commit arson. In sport, there was a dramatic end to Premier League leaders Arsenal's crucial game at strugglers West Ham. Guy Swindles was watching at the London Stadium.
5: Trossard's goal separating the sides, but West Ham will look at a moment in time added on when they had a goal disallowed after VAR checked for 5 minutes before Wilson's goal was ruled out and gave Arsenal the win that keeps them on track for the title. West Ham 0, Arsenal 1.
3: That result ensures Nottingham Forest and Leeds safety. And in the Scottish Premiership, Celtic came from behind to win 3-1 at home to Rangers to move a point off the top of the table. That's the latest. I'm Jenny Barsby.

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That was I Just Can't Help Believing, released in 1970 by my artist of the week, Elvis Presley. And you are listening to Back in the Day with Kira May, featuring great songs from the 60s all the way to the 90s. Now, I was born in 1997, which means I wasn't around when these songs were released, but I am the same age now as these great writers were when they wrote these songs. So I can relate to all the emotions they were feeling at the time and the situations they were in. I have learned so much about Elvis this week researching for this show, and that's what this show is all about, playing great songs and learning something new along the way. This next song was written by Jerry Lieber and Mike Stoller and was originally recorded by Big Mama Thornton in 1952. The best known version is the 1956 cover by my artist of the week, Elvis Presley, which in 2004 was ranked number 19 on Rolling Stone's list of the 500 greatest songs of all time. Wow. In 2021, Elvis's version was excluded from the list in favour of Big Mama Thornton's version. However, Elvis Presley's version, which sold around 10 million copies globally, was his best-selling song and an emblem of the rock and roll revolution. It was simultaneously number one on the US pop, country and R&B charts in 1956, and it topped the pop chart for 11 weeks, a record that stood for 36 years. How incredible is that? This is my artist of the week, Elvis Presley, with Hound Dog, up next.

That was Hound Dog by my artist of the week, Elvis Presley, here on Back in the Day with Kira May, my Sunday evening 60s to 90s extravaganza. I was loving that song, an absolute classic. I hope you're all rocking and rolling with it at home because I am having a great time here in the studio. Now, the song was written by American Grammy Award winning songwriting and record production duo Lieber and Stoller. Jerry Lieber was the lyricist and Mike Stoller the composer. In all, Lieber and Stoller wrote or co-wrote over 70 chart hits. They were inducted into the Songwriters Hall of Fame in 1985 and the Rock and Roll Hall of Fame in 1987. And famous for their work with Elvis Presley and the Coasters in the late 50s, they are also famous for writing Stand By Me alongside Ben E. King. I love this song. You know what's coming. This is Stand By Me, and that is a Connect with Kira. Connect with you.

0: That was Stand By Me by Benny King, released in April of 1961 and written alongside songwriting duo Lieber and Stoller, who also wrote Hound Dog, famously covered by my artist of the week, Elvis Presley. It wasn't always singing, acting and performing for Elvis. From 1958 to 1960, Elvis served in the United States Army after being drafted to serve in the military as an active duty soldier for 2 years. At the time of his enlistment, he was widely regarded as the most well-known name in the world of entertainment. Despite being offered the chance to enlist in special services, which was entertaining the troops and living in priority housing, Elvis was persuaded by his manager to serve as a regular soldier. This earned him the respect of many of his fellow soldiers and people back in the US who previously viewed him in a negative light. After his release from the service, Elvis found a new fan base among an older age group, thanks in part to his army career and releases of ballads compared to his earlier rock and roll material. Another famous singer who also served for the US Army is MC Hammer. This is a massive, massive contrast to Benny King's Stand By Me. And that is the beauty of Back in the Day with Kira May. It's a great connect. This is MC Hammer with You Can't Touch This up next. And that is a back-to-back connect with Kira, connect with you.
1: You can't touch this. You can't touch this. You can't touch this.

Oh yeah, that was MC Hammer with You Can't Touch This here on Back in the Day with Kira May. I feel a little bit out of breath after that one. I was busting the moves here in the studio. That is such a good song. Released in 1990, the song is notable as the winner of a Grammy Award for Best R&B Song and a Grammy Award for Best Rap Solo Performance. It was the first rap song to be nominated for a Grammy Award for Record of the Year at the 33rd Annual Grammy Awards in 1991, as well as the MTV Video Music Award for Best Rap Video and MTV Video Music Award for Best Dance Video at the 1990 MTV Video Music Awards. Wow, it's getting all the awards. We are loving that one. It peaked at number one on the Billboard Hot R&B Hip Hop Singles Chart and charted in several other countries as well. It's very famous for being featured in lots of films. We hear it a lot on TV. It's still played massively on air, on different radio stations. And no matter where I am when I hear that song, I just have to bust some moves, bit of shoulder action, bit of rotation of the old head. I was having a great time. Like my artist of the week, Elvis Presley, MC Hammer also served for the United States Army. Before all his success, MC Hammer completed 3 years in the US Navy before receiving an honourable discharge and dedicating himself to his music. Wow. I never knew that. You learn something new every day. One thing I love about my Back in the Day show is that usually during the course of my shows, I discover at least one song I didn't know before, but I know I will love for life. If this happens to you too, then that will make me very happy and this show worthwhile. And if it does happen to you, then do let me know whether you hear an old song that you may have forgotten about or you discover a new one. Write in, let me know, follow us on our socials at This Is Riverside. I would love to hear from you all. This next song by this next singer I discovered during the course of my Back in the Day shows, and I'll always seize the opportunity to play this artist. He also served in the US Army. This is Help Me Make It Through the Night by Kris Kristofferson, and that is a back to back to back. Connect with Kira. Connect with you.

That was Chris Christopherson with Help Me Make It Through the Night here on Back in the Day with Kira May, my Sunday evening show focusing on all things 60s to 90s music. The song was written and composed by Chris Christopherson and was released on his 1970 album Christopherson. It has been covered by many other artists, including Sammy Smith, Johnny Cash, and my artist of the week, Elvis Presley. Wow, there's another little connect in itself. And like Elvis Presley and MC Hammer, Chris Christopherson also served in the US Army. He joined the US Army in 1960, becoming a US Army Ranger. He learned to fly helicopters while stationed in West Germany. When he finished his military service, he turned down a teaching position at West Point Academy and instead settled in Nashville, where he began to pursue a career in music. How incredible. So we now know that MC Hammer, Chris Christopherson, and my artist of the week, Elvis Presley, all served in the United States Army. Another singer to serve for the US Army was Jimi Hendrix. He enlisted in the Army in 1961 and was assigned to the 101st Airborne Division, where he was stationed at Fort Campbell in Kentucky. He served until 1962 when he was discharged due to an injury. This is Jimi Hendrix up next with All Along the Watchtower, released in 1968, and that is a back-to-back-to-back-to-back. Connect with Kira. Connect with you.

was In the Ghetto by my artist of the week, Elvis Presley, released in 1969. And you are listening to Back in the Day with Kira May, my Sunday evening show here on Riverside Radio, focusing on all things 60s to 90s music. In the Ghetto was Elvis's first top 10 hit in the United States in 4 years, peaking at number 3 in the US and number 2 in Canada. It was his first UK top 10 hit in 3 years, also peaking at number 2. We are now in the final half an hour of tonight's show, and usually at the end of my Back in the Day with Kira May show, I play a love song. But tonight, we are going to do things a little bit differently. I am not going to play one love song. I am going to play 5 love songs back to back. 5, everyone. This is very exciting times. This first love song is very fitting, as it has been famously covered by my artist of the week, Elvis Presley, whose version is the most commercially successful release of this song. This is Always On My Mind by Willie Nelson, and that is a Connect with Kira. Connect with you.

That was Always On My Mind by Willie Nelson, released in February of 1982. It raced to number one on Billboard's Hot Country Singles chart that May, spending 2 weeks on top and a total of 21 weeks on the chart. The song also fared well on Top 40 radio, reaching number 5 on the Billboard Hot 100 for 3 weeks and staying on that chart for 23 weeks. It was the best performing single on the Hot Country Singles year-end chart of 1982. Willie Nelson's version resulted in 3 wins at the 25th Grammy Awards in February of 1983. Songwriters Christopher, James and Carson won Song of the Year and Best Country Song, and Willie Nelson won for Best Male Country Vocal Performance. How incredible is that? I love that song. In tonight's show, I am very aware of the fact that the majority of the songs I have played have been by men. And I do try to keep it varied. I try to keep a good balance. And I think it's time to listen to some ladies. I feel like we need some great, powerful female vocals. This next song by Roberta Flack is viewed by many as one of the greatest love songs of all time. How very fitting. This is The First Time Ever I Saw Your Face, and that is a Connect with Kira. Connect with you.

That was the incredible Roberta Flack with "The First Time Ever I Saw Your Face" here on Riverside Radio. Released in 1972, it became a major international hit, reaching number one on the Billboard Hot 100 singles chart for 6 weeks. It reached number 14 on the UK singles chart. It won Roberta Flack a Grammy Award for Song of the Year and Record of the Year at the 1973 awards ceremony. Billboard ranked it as the number one Hot 100 single of the year for 1972. Wow. We have another amazing love song and another amazing female voice up next. This is the incredible Celine Dion with "Think Twice," and that is yet another Connect with Kira, Connect with You.

Twice by the incredible Celine Dion here on Back in the Day with Kira May, my Sunday evening show focusing on all things 60s to 90s music. Released as the third single from her third English language album, The Colour of My Love, released in 1993, the song became one of Celine Dion's most successful hits in Europe and Australia, topping multiple charts, including in Ireland, Norway, Sweden, and the UK. It remained at the top of the UK singles chart for 7 weeks, eventually becoming the fourth single by a female artist to sell in excess of 1 million copies in the United Kingdom. Wow. This next love song is by one of the greatest singers of all time, in my opinion. Period. It is going to give me goosebumps, everyone. This is the incredible Whitney Houston with Didn't We Almost Have It All? And that is another Connect with Kira. Connect with you.

That was the incredible Whitney Houston with Didn't We Almost Have It All, released in 1987. We are now on to my final love song of the show. This one is rated by Billboard as the 14th top love song of all time. I have loved having Elvis Presley as my artist of the week, learning more about him, his life and his music, and exploring his connections to other great songs and singers. To end the show, we have one of the greatest love songs of all time, released in 1961. This is Elvis with Can't Help Falling in Love. You have all been amazing. I have been Kira May. I will be back next Sunday at 7 p.m. here on Riverside Radio, playing some more great 60s to 90s hits. Thank you so much for tuning in. Good night.

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2: Sir Keir Starmer's former Deputy Prime Ministers waded into the argument about the PM's future, but stopped short of saying he should resign. Angela Rayner described last week's election results as an historic defeat and called on the Prime Minister to meet the moment and deliver the change the country needs. Backbencher Catherine West has said she could begin an effort to remove Sir Keir Starmer tomorrow, but fellow MP Perrin Moon is standing behind his boss.
3: He's got my 100% backing. We are in a very difficult time. We're being buffeted by international affairs. Keir Starmer came out very early on and said we would not get involved in this conflict. That for me is real leadership.
2: A flight repatriating British people evacuated from a cruise ship hit by a hantavirus outbreak has taken off from Tenerife. It's heading to Manchester before passengers are moved to a site on the Wirral, the UK's initial COVID quarantine centre. A 34-year-old man has been charged after an attack on three members of the Jewish community in North London. The two men and one woman were targeted in Enfield in the early hours of yesterday. Dylan Ossay is charged with religiously aggravated assault and is due in court tomorrow. This as faith groups, business leaders and sporting bodies are among those who've signed an open letter of support to the Jewish community. In sport, Arsenal survived a huge scare to keep the Premier League title race in their hands in a tense 1-0 win at West Ham. The hosts controversially had a stoppage time equaliser ruled out by VAR. Boss Mikel Arteta feels the officials made the right call.
4: In my opinion, it's very clear. If I was in the other side, I would do the same. I think I was very clear in Madrid with certain action that we got punished as well, because there are the rules and we ask for consistency within those rules. So, very pleased, because that was a big game to win.
2: Their result confirms Nottingham Forest, who drew 1-1 with Newcastle, and Leeds safety. And Rangers are out of the Scottish Premiership title race after a 3-1 defeat at Old Firm rivals Celtic. That's the latest. I'm Jenny Barsby.
0: Love in Southwest London. Riverside.
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Thanks, Kira. Washing her hair, but resplendently replete of nostalgical groovitude. This is the Trim Extra with Andy B. How are you doing out there? Bump us off in the mega snooze this afternoon. Sunday paper, pipe and slippers, and oblivion. Good sign, is it? Anyway, the music will revive me, and you are no doubt, gentle listener, hopping about like spring.

Lambs of Daisy. Accordingly, the loop line from Wivelsfield sound congested and deeply foggy, so we'll repair back there next weekend. Plus ça change, plus ça même chose. Which is not the case with the marvellous Françoise Pascal, of which our conversation continueth. She's at the Club Acts and Actors, 20 Bedford Street, on Tuesday night, with the debut of a one-woman show with the great jazz pianist Chris Neal. Under the radar, excellent film clips. And a hint to some of the wisdom and wonderfulness that's coming our way from Françoise's later life endeavours. A bit later on, the Mounter has a brief word with Louise McMonagall, the wonderful cellist appearing with Trish Close the other week. She felt moved to go and point the mic at her. It's a nice moment. And just a hint of the wonders of their duet work on of a slightly experimental but fine and mellow heft. That's not the Mounter as yet. Eva Sumac has yet to be unleashed upon the world. And amidships, we have Liam Hennessy of Music Minds Matter. Mental Health Awareness Week is coming up in a couple of weeks' time. An initiative that's found its time. My sometime day job as a sort of wellness practitioner, their endeavor appeals to me greatly. It's sort of shot through with tales and revelations of decades have done to people and what they've done to fight back. One of the great survivors of the modern world. The entire cohort of the Stephen Colbert Late Show. Former director Jean-Baptiste. This is his new single, as alluded to in my standard early Saturday evening for Kent on Kent's Classics. Jean-Baptiste, that is Bluesy Take on the Mozart Rondo Alla Turca, K311.

And a blues he redubs there, Jean-Baptiste, and something that he's normally sort of bashed through on classroom pianos by inured and doughty teaching staff, Mozart's Rondo alla Turca, played as a sort of Edward Hopper blues, I guess, really. Top of the show, another blues from Steve Cropper of Booker T and the MGs, who sadly passed away sort of late autumn. Before he did, he reformed his old cohorts after hours at the midnight hour and invited one Eric Clapton along, and that is a lately released, allegedly posthumous new single, Gotta Have a Ticket. So in for the long haul, so to speak, even in the great gig in the sky. I've often had this feeling about an extraordinary, understated indie band called Marcy. Bit of an inside job, I suppose, in that my former colleague Hannah Rogers is the lead singer, and occasionally I run into her and she explains what's afoot with this marvellous ensemble. They've, I think, about now repaired to a Chateau en France with a new producer to produce their eventual debut album. It's a thing of immense craft and sort of Steely Dan unassumingness, if I could put it that way. So much thought goes into every thought and every gesture, every lyrical impulse, but the whole thing is so underplayed and sort of far from shambling, but loose and folky. I love their sound. This is a recent single from them called Rosé, Marcy.

beautifully crafted. Marcy and Rosé, the new single, the album forthcoming. There's also forthcoming The Boys of Dungeon Lane by Paul McCartney and friends, including one Ringo Starr, who seems to be permanently in a sort of long-term season in Vegas now. Well, he doesn't deserve that. Anyway, I dare say the money doesn't hurt, but and his drumming has discreetly improved over the years. The later life mellowness and the nostalgia is a living thing. People say, where is the old Liverpool? People like me included. I haven't yet found it, but at the same time, the musical heritage, the comedic heritage, is something that's going to be always with us. And I think this album is a continuation of that in terms of the fact that the places just leap off the groove at you, such as the skill, particularly of Macca and certainly of Ringo too. This is Home to Us.

more than excellent Macca Magic, home to us, the second single from the Boys of Dungeon Lane. There's a new Stones album called Foreign Tongues. We haven't got time to delve into that. The second single is very good. We'll probably get round to that next time around. Perhaps my esteemed colleagues will on Nighttime Riverside. Do check them out through the week. And before we get there, here is an artist who's been bothering the mainstream charts, who was not previously known to me, Brooke Combe. She's also appearing with Immaculate Taste across the tracks in Brockwell Park on the 24th of May, so that's more than an excuse to drop her in here. You also hear it on Daytime Riverside, courtesy of my excellent colleague Ian Barclay. So the ides are very well. I like the fact, although it's always unfortunate when it happens, that she decided to drop out of a major label contract after having a big breakthrough in 21, realizing she didn't have enough creative control. Shades of what Francoise Pascal, indeed various other women performers, have been saying to us on the show in recent weeks and for the last 10 or 12 years. Not all that much has changed, and yet everything has, if you, as it were, take back control. A well-worn phrase, but in this case, very applicable. Brooke Combe.

0: Something buried in water there. Brooke Combe and Tears Won't Lie. This is the Chim Extra with Andy Beer. Very good evening to you. So, in a roundabout way to my first guest this evening, part the second, the fantastic Françoise Pascal, 60s, 70s soul survivor, you might say. You can also catch her, incidentally, during the week on Radio Free Marseille, which is an English-speaking radio station transplanted to that fair city by some people who fancy being expats. It's a bit of a cultural haven these days, having had its slightly shady past, I suppose. But I'm not quite sure at which point in the compass Françoise recalls this, but it'll be well worth your attention. Anyway, I'll pop the link up on the Mixcloud page. Before we get there, there was a sort of flourishing, as we were alluding to last night in part one of our conversation, in terms of Françoise's recognition and opportunity to do what she excels at by becoming something of the classical actress in the American stage, sort of pantheon, doing Willie the Shakes in Los Angeles for several seasons in the park there, and being in that neck of the woods. She found herself making a few TV movies, as I suppose you do if you're thespo over there. One of them features a whole bunch of old stages, including Andy Rooney from way back when. He's not in this bit, but the male lead appears to only need to harness one expression of being, as it were, on the turn hangdog before beginning to see the light, which in its way, in a sort of populist American sense, seems to turn the tide for many, many other things. The nominal title of this thing, and it's based on a true story, let's remind ourselves, is Lightning the White Stallion. It's about a repressed young horsewoman who is Françoise's daughter in the plot.
1: Hello, Steph.
2: Hi, Mom, I'm sorry.
1: You're home early. What is the matter?
2: I didn't go to school this morning. There was an accident on the way there. That Mr. Fallon from down the road crashed his car and lost his horse.
3: No kidding. Is he offering a reward?
2: I don't know, but Lucas Mitchell is borrowing his brother's mother back. I'm going to look for him. I just came here to change my clothes and a blanket for the horse if we find him.
3: Now look, she's got no business skipping school.
1: Please, Harvey. I know it is difficult for you, not having any children of your own, and Steph is not your child.
3: Well, that's not my fault, and that's no reason for her to play hooky. Now, look, there's only one problem around here. You spoil that child. She realizes that she can do anything she wants to, anytime, with your seal of approval, and she knows it.
1: But what's the problem? I'm not asking for that much.
3: The problem is that you're no longer going to waste your time with these foolish ideas. Now, that's the problem.
1: Please, Steph, don't make your father angrier than he already is.
2: He is not my father. But please, all I want to do is to take Lightning to the junior show.
1: What's so terrible about that?
3: Look, I'm not financing any more of your self-indulgence. This show jumping, that's for a rich man's daughter, and we are certainly not rich. You don't even have good clothes for a show.
1: Madame Rooney is giving me.
3: Oh, never mind about Madame Renee. That's all we hear around here.
2: I can always leave home.
1: Steph.

0: Look, Marie, I've had enough. Now, if you can't keep her from making a fool out of herself, then I'll do it myself.
1: Please. Please let her be. She will be sensible. Leave her alone now. Please.
2: In a couple of days, why, she'll forget about the fact that that horse ever existed. Why, won't be nothing but a childhood fantasy. Well, what's the matter with you? And quit fooling with the food.
1: Stop telling me what to do. You are always telling everybody what to do. Harvey Lehman, you are the most insensitive man I have ever met. That girl is crying her eyes out all day. She works hard day in and day out to keep that horse. And all you can call it is a childhood fantasy. She has been fighting a crippling blindness. And yet she still performs better than any rider in the country. She has a dedication that any person would envy. And I envy her, and I'm damn proud of it. I don't know why you have it out for that girl. And I don't know why you want me to take sides. But I am through fighting about it. You are believing us gonna stop acting like a child. And gonna start behaving like a husband and a father. And like the men

0: Look, Marie, you're right. I've been riding her pretty hard. But I promise you that it's gonna stop.
1: The local horse shows start off the season all over the country. The winners of these events goes on to the state competition.
2: Yes! Yes, she's done it! She's our new national champion. She's beaten Rob Gage and set. Yes, she set a new world record. Ladies and gentlemen, she's terrific.
3: Well, so she is. Certainly so is Françoise. Formidable. Lighting the White Stallion from 86, Mickey Rooney, not Andy Rooney, he's the journo, retired journo now, from CBS, there by accident. Anyway, who was the geezer there? Billy Wesley as Lucas Mitchell, turning it around, so to speak. TV movie of a superior kind.
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3: Should mention there's no truth of the rumour that Lascar and the Tradition will be the back half of the horse, but what a gig to appear with the marvellous Françoise Pascal. Chris Neal is not an equestrian partner in the endeavour. He's very much on excellent jazz piano there at the Club for Acts and Actors, 20 Bedford Street. That's just under the Phoenix Theatre up west on Tuesday night. This is one Françoise made considerably earlier. She mentioned last night she made her debut with Jean-Louis Barrault and his bespoke theatre company in Paris at the age of 12 in a production of Les Miserables, and a significantly lead role to The Man Born. A lot of things happened, but on the way to those things, she recorded this in 1968.

0: So there's been some sort of I mentioned to people that I was talking to you today, they all send their warm regards, but they
1: Oh,
0: are under
1: thank
0: the
1: you.
0: impression that, yeah, indeed, that you're rather fond of aspects of the 1970s, and that life in Britain, maybe elsewhere, was a little better in those days. Is that a fair representation? Was it just an
1: Yeah.
0: impression you had on the fly? But could you say a bit more
1: No,
0: about that?
1: no. What about the
0: Quality of life in
1: 70s?
0: some
1: The
0: aspects.
1: quality of, well, the quality of life in 70s were absolutely unbelievable. I 60s, I mean, I was on the scene from the late 60s, between about 68,
0: 68 is how good
1: nine.
0: debut, I think, isn't it?
1: Yeah,
0: Wonderful. Yeah.
1: 67 actually was my debut.
0: Wow.
1: And no,
0: I was six.
1: 62 was my debut, because I was actually in the theater with Jean-Louis Barrault when I was
0: Oh, good
1: 12.
0: heavens, it's a very young lady.
1: Yeah,
0: Yeah.
1: so when I was 12, so 62 when I was started, and then I went into England. I came to England, and I actually started in when I was 17 in the film. I don't know if I want to say it. One of those films that I had to take my clothes off,
0: Yeah, there
1: and
0: were quite
1: in
0: a few around in
1: those,
0: those days, weren't
1: yeah,
0: they? Yeah, Val Guest
1: exactly.
0: things.
1: Well, exactly, but I didn't. It wasn't Val Guest that I worked with. It was Norman Warren, who was the director, and it was called Loving Feeling. And
0: Oh, yes, right. This is an art house thing, isn't it? I saw a
1: and
0: bit of it as well.
1: I actually had to take my clothes off, and I didn't want to. But in those days, you weren't allowed to show the front. You were only allowed to show the back. You know, sort of like your back was nude, so that was fine for me. I was, you
0: Yes.
1: know, and but it
0: It
1: was,
0: wasn't exploitative, was it? I
1: it
0: mean, it was
1: was,
0: basically,
1: yeah.
0: it was seeking to be artistic.
1: Well, exactly. And so most of the time, I used to think, oh my God, you know, am I going to go through my life like this? You know, sort of like having doing those films where I have to take my clothes off all the time. But anyway, we were coming back to life being easy and better. Yeah, it was better in the 60s and 70s, and even the 80s, it was better. It was great.
0: So you talk about the material quality of life. I mean, what the opportunities that opened up socially.
1: Everything, absolutely everything. The quality of life, and food was cheaper. You know, I mean, today you can't even get a bread for £3, you know,
0: And as
1: when
0: a
1: then
0: French lady, you're going to be very particular about your food. Forget the cultural stereotype, but I'm sure
1: I
0: people entering your kitchen will be entering a slice of heaven.
1: don't know about that, but I do like cooking, that's for sure.
0: Yeah, the
1: But
0: aroma percolates.
1: the aroma actually just goes around my flat, trust me.
0: Beautiful. So, are you minded to seek culturally in one way or another, perhaps through your production, ways in which we can hark back to that and echo the best of what it was in the hope of recapturing some of the spirit?
1: I hope so. I hope so. Because
0: So are these a bit old school, these productions? And I mean that in the best possible way. You know, Cold
1: oh
0: Sun and the new one, Hope and Glory.
1: yeah. Land of Hope and Glory is actually about the 50s. The Windrush came into this country. Yeah, it's all about that, and it's a true story, and about a young boy and a young girl. Different colors, of course, and that fell in love. And it was in those days, in the 50s,
0: No blacks, no dogs, all that rubbish.
1: it was badly seen. Badly seen. You're giving me a terrible sore eye with your
0: I'm
1: glasses.
0: terribly sorry.
1: Can you
0: What am I
1: see?
0: like?
1: Can you see? Can
0: You
1: you see?
0: I can just about, yes. If I could do that. Does that make things
1: Yeah,
0: better? Yeah.
1: I'm going, what is he doing with his glasses?
0: It's a little bit, I've have a bit to compare, I compare it, but it's a little bit Harry Secombe and the Goons, isn't it? The glasses going on. Yeah.
1: Harry Secombe. But
0: Anyway, sorry. Onward, onward.
1: it's, you know, it's really sort of like it's a film that really is from a true story, and those two kids had a very bad time, a very, very bad time, you know, in those days. with the father and the mother and the everybody around them, you know. And they grew up not, you know, sort of, and not seeing each other again.
0: That's terribly sad. They survived, thank God for that.
1: They survived.
0: But these were the young people you were working with recently, is that right?
1: No, that was another film.
0: Right, but presumably relatively young performers to whom you're having to convey the stark facts that were a bit before their time.
1: Yeah, but this film, to be very truthful with you, is to actually teach the young people today the history of this country.
0: Yeah.
1: Because this is
0: good times and bad, so to speak.
1: Exactly. This is really historical. And it hasn't changed. A lot of things hasn't changed. Of, you know, the colors, the color of people and things like that, and the racism. It hasn't changed.
0: The fight
1: changed.
0: For women, as you
1: the
0: say.
1: The fight for women, it hasn't changed.
0: Yeah.
1: You think that they would have learned a big lesson, but no.
0: Things seem to go in cycles sometimes, don't they? And I dare say, I mean, one argument might be, if we do go back, then we are going to have to take the rough with the smooth.
1: Absolutely. Absolutely.
0: But we will have learned something. That's just the argument.
1: That's exactly it. That's exactly correct. I mean, you need to learn something all the time. But the English people sometimes, I feel, are very, they're so weak in their thinking. They don't really fight for what they believe. They believe in something and then they leave it there. And they go, oh, we'll pick it up later. We'll do something later with it.
0: Some people call that, and no doubt they're in, it's a euphemism, the British reserve, you know, or keeping their powder dry.
1: Yeah, but you've got to get out of that reserve, excuse me, BS, because to be very truthful with you, this is why I love the French, the way they do things, because they just attack.
0: Action direct, as it were.
1: Yeah,
0: but
1: exactly.
0: In a peaceful way. Yeah.
1: In a peaceful way. Well, sometimes not very peaceful. But,
0: true.
1: You know,
0: yeah.
1: But they, at least they tell you what they think. They make themselves known for what they believe in.
0: Yes, I very much do, Françoise. I think that there is, and again, I think this is where your role as an agent provocateur all these years, and a very dogged and persistent one, is a wonderful thing.
1: No, I hope so. I hope I've achieved to set to do something, you know, or convey my belief, you know, in what the world is about around me.
0: I think your mojo is palpable in everything that you're saying. I wonder if I could do a quick sidebar and take you back to, was it 1972? And a film called The Iron Rose, which I dipped into today. One of my colleagues, Andrew Roberts, writes about film history, and he's going to be a god to hear this conversation. He knows Madeleine Smith quite well. And he wanted to me to ask you about your memories of making this film, which I gather was a night shoot where your co-star was a little bit unpredictable.
1: Yep.
0: And I hope this isn't taking you back to a painful place, but also just looking at the filming of the thing, it's pretty athletic, isn't it? You have to run around in all directions.
1: Yeah.
0: You can barely see where you're going in the middle of nowhere.
1: Well, it was actually one of the best film, I mean, not best, but it's one of the best experience I've had.
0: The director was a great guy by all accounts, yeah?
1: Jean Renoir was a very good, he was okay, he was all right.
0: Which, but relatively speaking, it's okay. Yeah.
1: He was all right, I don't think he knew how to approach an actress, because he always had those little vampy girls that he employed. And I was an actress that he couldn't handle, because I was an actress that...
0: You had opinions and you had, knowledge.
1: I had knowledge, I had opinions, I had, you know, I had the experience, and he couldn't approach that. He didn't know how to deal with it. So he dealt with it at the end, you know, but we directed each other. Put it this way.
0: he just went off for a pastis somewhere or something.
1: Yeah, but exactly.
0: But it appears to be a film with very little dialogue, and it's about sort of possession, isn't it? And coming through this in some way, almost operatic without the music.
1: It's psychological. It's a psychological film. She's the psychological mental thing, you know, because I went before I did the film, I actually went to a mental institution. And ask permission if I could observe. I mean, you can't really go in. You have to observe through windows and things like that. So it took me 2 days to observe these people, which I did. And when I went into the film, I was, you know, I knew what I was doing, you know, how to really observe, how to really act mental, having mental problems. She had a mental problem.
0: It's the body language as well, which you can tell from the get-go. You know, everything is so rushed and impulsive and uncertain of itself, isn't it?
1: Yeah. And he wanted me to actually dance between the tombs, which I did. And then he wanted me to actually sort of like, we went to Dieppe, where he loved Dieppe for some reason. I do not know why. Where I had to take my clothes off and sit on the rocks.
0: And it's probably very cold as well, presumably.
1: In the middle of winter. And I sat on the rocks and at the same time I was feeling like, what am I doing? You know, why am I doing this? And when I saw the finished film, I really liked it. You know, I was quite proud of myself because I did a good job.

Hehehehehehehehehehehehehehehehehehehehehehehehehehehehehehehehehehehehehehehehehehehehehehehehehehehehehehehehehehehehehehehehehehehehehehehehehehehehehehehehehehehehehehehehehehehehehehehehehehehehehehehehehehehehehehehehehehehehehehehehehehehehehehehehehehehehehehehehehehehehehehehehehehehehehehehehehehehehehehehehehehehehehehehehehehehehehehehehehehehehehehehehehehehehehehehehehehehehehehehehe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

0: And I had very good critics about it.
1: Which, for an early achievement, in the sort of Kayeda cinema territory, is
0: Yeah,
1: quite something, isn't
0: and
1: it?
0: TCM in Hollywood picked it up, and
1: Did they?
0: TCM, yeah, and TCM was the one that showed it first, and it became cult because of them, the
1: Isn't that
0: cult
1: marvelous?
0: film.
1: It's a good example of a Ted Turner's operation, wasn't it? The Fonda connection there,
0: That's right.
1: of going back in time and just finding the good stuff and giving it its due.
0: And I thought it was wonderful of them to do that, so, and I'd be, I became what you call it?
1: A little bit of a cult hero. I've noticed one or two fan sites
0: Yeah, something like that,
1: that sort of
0: something like
1: thing.
0: that.
1: You put it more elegant than I do. But do you welcome that kind of attention in later life? Because it was such a thank you for going back in time so eloquently for us, boys.
0: I
1: But it
0: don't
1: was a different time, but a time you kind of revered as well.
0: I don't welcome any, any kind of
1: A sort of a cultural archive sort of territory, is it going back in time?
0: you could say that, but I don't like attention too much. I've had it so much when I was when I did Mind Your Language. I was, the attention was always there.
1: Poster girl.
0: And yeah, and I really hate attention in many ways. But I'm in this business. I have to make do with the attention that I get.
1: Looking back at it, I have to say guilty as charged, along with many of the other species. But looking back at it now, you see the ensemble work with the Kevork Balakan and people like that, that basically you are a team, and it's a farcical situation, but it's played with so much skill. The way that, say, Fawlty Towers is, you can see the foundations of where that comes from and the quality of this work.
0: We were a family. We were a family. We worked as a family. That's what we were. And it was just wonderful just to do that, because we were so close together, all of us. And all of a sudden, when it finished, we just went our different ways. And we only two of them that I meet these days, George Camillo played Giovanni. We go to lunch quite often together. We talk about the old days. It's being shown again on that's Channel 65 on
1: It's a
0: that's
1: talking pictures or
0: TV.
1: something like
0: Talk,
1: that. Yeah.
0: no,
1: Yeah.
0: no, that's
1: The other one.
0: TV.
1: The other one.
0: That's TV. So, well, wait, they've been repeating the series
1: Well,
0: all
1: hopefully
0: the
1: royalty
0: time.
1: checks is to come with that as well. But
0: Well, I don't think so. I think it's not the main a main TV thing. They're shown
1: This is not some
0: it's
1: networking.
0: not a mainstream TV. It's some of the network.
1: Tendentious question. I mean, you're still in the production business, but what's your opinion of what's happened to television in general, television comedy, and the fact that these things of the type that you were making in the 70s probably wouldn't now be commissioned?
0: Yeah, no. I'm afraid today's comedy is not comedy. Very few of them are. I mean, I love Absolutely Fabulous is a great comedy series. I love Dawn French and I love Jennifer. What's her
1: Joe Lumley,
0: name? Not Jo
1: Jennifer
0: Lumley,
1: Saunders,
0: but Jennifer Saunders. They're wonderful. I mean, Jennifer and Dawn are great, great comedians,
1: What's great
0: and.
1: about what they do in from where you stand?
0: Where I stand, what's great about them is that they write the most unbelievable sketches. They're great writers, and they know how to be able to actually capture the audience for laughter. That's the difference, and I can't see. First of all, I hate Little Britain. I cannot stand the thing, but. It's one of those things that some of the young ones like it or whatever, but I must say I actually feel that they don't have today's comedy is not comedy. I mean, to swear is not comedy.
1: I am very much inclined to agree. Certainly, when I've gone to stand-up nights, I've been quite depressed by the fact that people feel the need to do this. Exactly. Usually it means they haven't got anything else to say, it seems to me.
0: Well, it doesn't even mean that. It's just that their vocabularies are a little bit sort of...
1: retarded.
0: Yeah.
1: Used to find this in the military. I mean, the F word was used for everything as a pronoun where they couldn't quite think what the word is, which, you know, we get to later life. I dare say some of them are coming back to that, but it's it's best used very sparingly and artistically.
0: It is, really, it doesn't mean anything really, does it? You know, I mean, you say the F word and all of a sudden you go, well, what did you say the F word for? What is replacing the F word?
1: Completely out of context, as it were, isn't
0: totally
1: it?
0: Totally out of context, totally.
1: Yeah. So all in all, then we're looking in terms of professionally, Françoise, you are on the vanguard for the fight for women, but also the fight to return to some values that we seem to have wandered away from, not to our betterment.
0: Yeah. Well, you lost. You lost values. That's the thing. You lost those values.
1: I suspect all it will take, as they say to the great, great Tony Bennett, is for you to walk out on stage at the Actors Club on the 12th with the great Chris Neal on piano. I'm so glad you guys are together.
0: Oh, it's lovely. I love Chris. He's wonderful.
1: He's a genius, isn't he?
0: I love his piano playing. It's just like all of a sudden you've got Chris going, blah, blah, blah, I'm going, what the hell is that?
1: Well, he's probably looking over at you, as we'll be doing, and we'll be saying, what the hell is that? But
0: no, he's saying, I think he'll say, oh my God, she can't sing.
1: Can you give us but that's not the case, because you had some, well, records, you pulled up the charts seriously in the late 70s and the early 80s, didn't you?
0: I was
1: listening to some of the stuff this morning, if I may say so. It's very, very fine.
0: It was so stupid.
1: You were going to be a star in France, weren't you? And you walked away.
0: Yeah, I did. I walked away with a lot of things in my youth. I could have been the biggest star you could ever imagine when Kirk Douglas met me at the, you know, and wanted me to do Scalawag. And I did that on the fair.
1: Yeah.
0: And I could have been, there's a lot of places I could have gone and done what I wanted to do. Instead, I fell in love. And men has always been a terrible thing in my life. You know,
1: and they didn't always honor your love, presumably, as well as they might
0: have
1: done.
0: No, they didn't. No, they didn't. So I left a lot of things, you know, in my lifetime. I left a lot of things just not bothered to be a star. I just, you know, I wanted to be one, but I didn't get it. I didn't, you know, it didn't
1: Well,
0: happen.
1: The risk of sounding a little bit over the top here, I think anybody listening to this and seeing you on the 12th will realise that they are in the presence of one. And as Percy Bysshe Shelley said, one of the underprivileged legislators. But this is about to change.
0: Oh, thank you. I hope so.
1: It has been such a delight talking with you, Françoise. Thank you. Bonne chance. And I hope we can sidle along on the 12th.
0: I hope so too. Thank you very much.
1: Okay. Bye-bye for now. Thank you,
0: hon. Bye-bye. Thank you.
1: Françoise Pascal at the Club for Acts and Actors, 20 Bedford Street, Tuesday night. Tickets available on Eventbrite. Her website is françoisepascal.co.uk, where there eventually will be more information about Hope and Glory, that new film, and the extension of this tour. All in all, a wonderful tribute to keeping on gloriously. Morgan Starfow to the news. This is Riverside, and it's the Jim Extra with Andy Mee. A very good evening to you.
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4: A flight carrying 20 British nationals rescued from a cruise ship stricken with hantavirus has landed in the UK. It's touched down in Manchester and the passengers will now be taken to Arrow Park Hospital on Merseyside for observation. Janelle Holmes is head of the Wirral University Teaching Hospital Trust and says they'll be closely monitored.
5: The specialist medical team are on site with them all the time, so they'll be doing their assessments as they go through the next sort of 24, right through 72 hours.

0: passengers showed symptoms during a separate repatriation flight. Sir Keir Starmer's former number twos delivered a critique of Labour's time in government under the Prime Minister, but stopped short of calling on him to resign. Angela Rayner also sets out what she thinks the party must do to rebuild support after last week's disastrous election results. The Work and Pensions Secretary has been booed at a rally against anti-Semitism outside the gates to Downing Street. Thousands were at the event, with some shouting, "When will you act?" at Pat McFadden. In sport, West Ham were controversially denied a vital point in their battle for Premier League survival, with a 1-0 defeat at home to leaders Arsenal. The hosts thought they'd grabbed a stoppage time equaliser, but it was ruled out by VAR. Here's boss Nuno Espirito Santo.
1: Due to the circumstances of the game, the way the game finished, we were all upset, of course. Look, there's a referee, there's VAR, there's circumstances in the past that have been judged different. Let's not go much further than that.
0: Fellow strugglers Nottingham Forest drew 1-1 with Newcastle before their safety was secured by this evening's result. And Celtic kept the pressure on Scottish Premiership leaders Hearts with a 3-1 win at home to Rangers in the Old Firm derby. The defending champions are just a point off the top with two games to go. That's the latest. I'm Jenny Barsby.
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4: I looked at one of the regular excellent circulars from the Musicians' Union, where the current General Secretary Naomi Pohl is making great inroads into the wellness and the holistic awareness of being a musician at all points of the compass and at all stages of the game. There are allies, Help Musicians, the welfare charity to which we allude in the conversation coming up in a sec, is one. So are Music Minds Matter, quite fulsomely talking about performance art, medicine and therapy in the broadest sense. Mental Health Awareness Week across the land is happening in about 2 weeks' time. The publicity hasn't yet been launched for it, but central to this in the modern world, Music Minds Matter. I caught up with Liam Hennessy, one of the team, for a chat earlier in the week. This is an act across the pond who also regularly drop anchor in the UK, who are cultural ambassadors for the movement. They're called the Nova Twins.

0: Good morning, Lynn. So nice to meet you. Thank you for making the time.
1: No worries. How are you?
0: Well, not too bad. I see we have sunshine after an election. So who knows what the political weather will bring, but we do have your fantastic organisation. And as a sometime semi-retired muser myself, I think, wouldn't it have been great to have this a number of years ago, thinking of the experiences of some of my colleagues. So first of all, bravo. I wonder if
1: Thank
0: you could
1: you.
0: fill me in on how this got started.
1: Of course, yeah. So we we understand that a life in music can be absolutely amazing. However, it can also be very difficult, and working within music brings its own set of unique challenges. So, for example, you might be working very long hours, there might be unsociable hours, often involving a lot of evening work.
0: Touring,
1: Many
0: for goodness sake, yes.
1: touring, long periods of time away from home, irregular income can be an issue as well. So a number of the individuals that we support are freelancers. So that means they don't necessarily have that kind of regular income. They don't necessarily have access to HR systems or, annual leave, sick pay, those
0: And you think
1: sort
0: they
1: of.
0: might regulate your lifestyle a little bit?
1: Yeah, exactly that. So what we found is that kind of, working in music, people often will report a higher than the general population instance of kind of mental health difficulties or mental health challenges. So we ran a musician census a few years ago in collaboration with the Musicians Union. We found that 30% of musicians reported negative mental well-being, which is higher than the general population. So in summary, we set up Music Minds Matter a few years back to really offer that support and to put musicians' mental health at center stage, really. So just to make sure that we're offering guidance and help to musicians, but also individuals who work in music as well. So it could be managers, it could be promoters, it could be A&R. We understand that the whole music industry needs that support. So that's why Music Minds Matter was set up a few years ago. And we're really here to support the mental health of those working in music.
0: It's a wonderful holistic approach, Liam, and it seems to have been designed from the ground up by very intensive research. I think so. You have full-time researcher Laurie on your team there, who has knocked around public health for a number of years, very constructively, clearly.
1: Exactly. Yes. Yeah. One of the key things we aim to do at Music Minds Matter is take a research-led approach. So the musician census that I mentioned before, that was a survey that went out to nearly 6,000. Well, we had nearly 6,000 responses to that survey. So it was really kind of very high level of data and a lot of validity that we can use from those findings. And as I say, yeah, 30% of musicians responded that they experienced negative mental well-being, and that is higher than the general population. And I think that links back to the points I was mentioning before about if you're working music, it's a really unique industry, and it's a unique set of challenges that you will potentially be facing. Yeah, like we said before about those long working hours, time away from home. There are not many other professions that have to kind of juggle all of that. So that's why we use a research-led approach, and we always talk to musicians and those working in music, and try to use those findings to guide the future of our services. And in fact, right now we have a mental health survey that's open currently, and what we're trying to do is reach a huge number of people across the whole music industry. So that can be, you could be employed at a label, you could be a freelance musician yourself, you could be working on a music radio station, like yourself, you could be working for a music charity. We want to hear from all of those individuals. So we've got a survey open at the moment, and if anyone wanted to go on the Music Minds Matter website, there's a link there where you can take the survey. And we want to find out what is it like currently in 2026 to work in this industry, and then that will then inform how we develop and design and build future services as well. So it's really important survey to take part in if anyone wants to get involved with that.
0: I think it's essential there, I would say, in my small corner. But it strikes me that I come from a generation where these things weren't really talked about. I developed a day job in social work. I'll brush over that, but I've had the pleasure of doing something of what you do, being hopefully the support man to your excellent work and signposting people now and again to resources such as yours. But the pace of change in modern life is exponential, isn't it? We have cost of living, we have AI, and we have the talent base getting ever younger in many ways, and not necessarily that well prepared. I mean, that's a guesstimate here, but you will have the expert research, and this is, it seems to be, a very adroit way of diagnosing where things are at. You're a service that has to constantly evolve, presumably, as people present new issues.
1: Exactly right. Yeah, exactly that. So we. So some of the kind of core things that we do to support musicians, because as you say, it's ever evolving, it's ever changing. One of the first kind of ports of call and first ports of support that we offer is our helpline. So that is available no matter what time of day. So it's available 24 hours, and it's really just a place for individuals who work in music to kind of talk through the difficulties they may be experiencing. As we said, you know, you might be on tour, you might even be not in the UK. So having that available any time of day or night is really important. But what you can get is a completely free, confidential listening ear. So it might be that you just want to talk through some of your emotions, how you're feeling. That's available at any time for people.
0: Sort of the Samaritans for musos, but particularly attuned to these very, I suppose, sometimes extreme circumstances, extreme states of mind.
1: Exactly right. Yeah. So that's one of our flagship offers that we provide to musicians and those working in the industry. We also run more kind of preventative support as well. So we're very understanding that, you know, early intervention, trying to prevent things getting into a crisis situation is really
0: important. I think I might have a problem, but I'm not sure what's out there, sort of thing.
1: Exactly. Yep. So we also run what we call check your levels sessions. So they're online sessions. They're led by a trained therapist, and they all focus on a different area of mental health, but that's very specific to working music. So, for example, we've got one about festival season and what that's like, and how that can be a very intensive period of work for many people who work within music. So it's about looking at the tools and techniques that people can use. We've got another one that's about working nights and building positive
0: That's
1: relationships.
0: That's my department these days. Well, it is for many people, isn't it? Anyway,
1: Yeah, exactly. So what we've done is really tailor mental health guidance and support, but made it very, very relevant to those who work in music. So we run online sessions, and the idea of those is that you're learning from a therapist. You're getting the tools, the techniques, the methods that you can hopefully put into your daily practice that helps prevent more serious mental health issues in the future. Obviously, you can't prevent everything, but just having tools and techniques that you can draw on when you need them is really essential. And we'd really recommend people to have a look at those sessions.
2: The psychological element of the calisthenics and the warm-up, whatever you do, really. More from the excellent Liam Hennessy of musicmindsmatter.org.uk in a moment. This is a documentation of a time before all these things were very much thought about from Donald Fagen.

0: bit of a sidebar here, but we think about various people in athletics, for example, moving into personal growth, motivational speaking, and the idea of performance in sport as being having a psychology attached to it. It sounds to me that what Music Minds Matter is doing something equivalent to that. And yes. I think this is very important for the general public to be perhaps more aware of.
1: Yeah, exactly. And that's quite right. We often draw the comparison between music and sport, you know, and athletes, because as well as the mental health difficulties that a musician may face, there's also a physical health toll that the career may take on them. So, you know, going on tour, playing the same set list or playing the same repertoire night after night and rehearsing day after day can take a physical toll on not just the musician, but also their crew. So as well as Music Minds Matter, we also have a charity called Help Musicians, and we work very closely between the two charities.
0: Oh, you're very closely aligned, are you? That's great to know.
1: Yeah, we are. And so Music Minds Matter specifically looks at the mental health of those who work in music, whereas Help Musicians is there to support the physical well-being, financial, you know, support with financial difficulties and career development for musicians as well. So the support of both of those organisations really helps to ensure that we're providing sustainable careers for those who work in music.
0: This is a fabulous proposition. And now, could you tell me something about Music Minds Matter and the Mental Health Month that you've been running and are in the midst of at the moment, I guess? How has that been progressing and what have been your goals in putting it on?
1: Yeah, so we there's Mental Health Awareness Week is coming up.
0: Week coming up, yes.
1: Yeah, yes. So that's coming up very shortly. Mm. And at Music Minds Matter, we're one of the key things we're doing is trying to push the survey that I mentioned before. So this really will be essential for, as we mentioned, about using a research-led approach and making sure we get a significant number of people filling in that survey, because that will give us a temperature check of what is it like working music in this time. You've already alluded to things such as AI, streaming. There's a number of challenges that face those working in music at the moment, and filling in that survey is a great opportunity to share what it's like. We'll then take that away and iterate or build new services or look at how we can best support with the current issues in the industry at the moment. So one of the key things about Mental Health Awareness Week, we'll be pushing the survey. We're also very keen just to highlight that support is available for those who work in music. So we want to showcase the helpline that I mentioned before, make sure that people know about that and access that when they need it. It might be that you don't need to use it regularly, but just knowing that something is there, a service is there available for you if and when you need it, can be a good source of comfort and for people to know about. So we're going to be shining a light on the helpline during Mental Health Awareness Week, and the kind of focus is around taking action. So again, also the check your level sessions I mentioned before, ensuring people have that preventative support and the resources and tools to deal with those issues when they arise is really helpful as well.
0: Do you think the public are becoming more aware in an era where awareness of mental health difficulties and people like, say, you know, Stephen Fry, was it Charles, the MP, who talked about his manic depression a little while ago, people like that, do you feel that the public is more aware and more attuned to the fact that mental health difficulties are part and parcel of the risks in being a musician? I'm also thinking of the Amy Winehouses, to some extent in my generation, the Joni Mitchells, who sort of fielded all this, that whole sex, drug and rock and roll phenomenon, that now we've sort of gotten over, but it's still very much the ghost of the machine, isn't it? All of these difficulties are out there and people reaching for chemical comfort when really they should be just having a good conversation with their peers or a seasoned professional or indeed very much one of your team.
1: Yeah, exactly. I think over recent years, I think there has been some good progress made, and I think the stigma around just talking about mental health is reducing. However, there is still more work to be done, really. I think a big part of what we do at Music Minds Matter is just, you know, having that open dialogue and that discussion about mental health. Just it helps them to make people feel you know, more willing and able to share their own experiences when they hear from other people who are going through something maybe similar to them. So I think it's really helpful for those, you know, those kind of more well-known individuals to be talking about the things that they find difficult, because often people will really relate to that and they'll be able to say, well, actually, if they're struggling, then that gives me the confidence to share that I'm also struggling. So I think there has been some progress made. I think there's more we can do as an industry. And what we really want to get to is we want music to be at the forefront of mental health, of mental health support. So,
0: Music the healer, as well as music the sort of rod for somebody's back.
1: yeah, exactly. So we want the industry to be the kind of the good example of what a industry can be. You know, it supports its both employees and freelancers, has an open dialogue about mental health, knows what support is available when that's needed. That's what we envision for music. And ultimately, the place we want to get to as a charity is that we want a world where musicians can thrive and those who work in music can thrive and not just survive and get by.
0: Wonderfully put. I very much like it, if I may say so, Liam, and I think our audience will, the idea that you're reaching out to all sectors of the community, and thereby there'll be a sort of process of organic process of osmosis, of awareness, of realizing that you're there for everybody in this glorious business, and it can be glorious at its very best, can it not?
1: Exactly that, yeah, and that's something that we don't want to take away from. We know, and that's one of the first things I mentioned, is that we know that working in music is amazing, and music itself is amazing, and it's a joy and it's a comfort to so many people. But what we need to do is make sure that those who create it and those who work in music have the support when they need it, because we all rely on music. You know, it's always there for. The biggest moments of our life are often accompanied by a soundtrack of some description. There's often music at, you know, weddings and all sorts of big life moments. So it is amazing, but we want to make sure that those who make it and those who help it come to fruition have the support that they need.
0: It's one heck of a vision, and you're making it very practical in the modern world. Liam, thank you very much for spending time with us today. More power to your excellent mission.
1: Thank you so much. Thank
0: Okay,
1: you, Paul.
0: cheers for now. Thank you.
1: Bye-bye.
0: Bye.
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5: By giving blood, you can be there for someone without being there. 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
2: Well, As I've mentioned several times, Trish Close and her excellent Riverside, as in the Thames, inspired new set were at album launch at World Heartbeat the other weekend. LaMounter and I were there, and LaMounter became a convert to jazz modernistical, and this accordingly led her to bound over on discovering that the cellist who adorned the first half of the set with Trish, Louise McMonagle, was suddenly available in the Mother Nines.
7: Who am I talking to?
8: Oh, hi, I'm Louise McMonagle.
7: And I just heard you play the cello in a jazz duet. I've never heard a cello in jazz before.
8: Oh, well, the reason I've been playing on this gig is because I've known Trish since we were students and we've played together for many years. I definitely wouldn't call myself a jazz musician, but we like to collaborate and bring our different sound worlds together.
7: I was interested in what you were saying about the strings. Violin strings are too thin, bass strings are too thick, cello's just right.
8: Oh, that was in reference to, in particular, left-hand pizzicato, because one of the pieces we played this evening has this lovely feature of playing a melody interspersed with some percussive left-hand pizzicatos, and I think they do work best on cello because we're at that sweet spot of resonance. And while the bass is more resonant, the strings are fatter and harder to pull while you're with your left hand while you're playing a melody. So that was just my opinion on that.
7: Actually, it just sounded quite extraordinary. I recorded some of it. What really intrigued me was at one stage you were playing something, it sounded as if you were playing a didgeridoo.
8: Oh. Yeah. I suppose, I'm trying to think what bit that might have been, but in some of the pieces, yeah, we had sort of different sound world in each. We played four pieces this evening, and one of them sort of delved into the sound world of Kaya Sarriaho, where you're exploring the journey between tone, sound, and all the way through the spectrum to noise, and quite like digging in that area. The string instruments do very well, exploring overtones, and I suppose that might be what might have reminded you of the didgeridoo.
7: Yes, it was almost as if you had, did you have something attached to your cello? So,
8: I mean, there was a microphone attached to my cello, but it wasn't any kind of
7: effects. It wasn't that, no.
8: There was a loop pedal in one of the pieces, but again, it wasn't like a distortion pedal or anything like that. It's actually just how you press the string and in what place you apply pressure, like in relation to the bridge. You can get a huge variety of colour and noise. Yeah.
7: It certainly was colour and noise. Do you think, I mean, you said you don't call yourself a jazz musician, but
8: definitely not. I'm a very classically trained cellist who has, over the years and full of curiosity, developed a specialism in contemporary music. I play in a group called Riot Ensemble, who commission living composers, and I'm always seeking out interesting solo cello repertoire. I made an album last year with Delphian Records. It's called Ancient Modernity, digging into lots of extended techniques and different ways of playing the cello. It's just something that it sort of keeps my practice fresh. It keeps me interested in music and in my instrument, and I enjoy the challenge of it and the curiosity of it. Yeah.
7: I love what you say about ancient modernity.
8: Oh, yeah, that's the title of this album, which is all contemporary music written by living composers, people who almost all of them are people I know and have worked directly with. But I put it together because each of these people have taken some really ancient material or inspiration to create their contemporary piece, whether that's a Gaelic psalm or it's a Baroque bass line, or there was one piece influenced by the Arabic oud, which is a beautiful string instrument that goes all the way back to antiquity. So that's the theme that sort of pulled the pieces together, but they're all very contemporary with a flavour of oldness.
7: Who knew a cello could do so much?
8: Well, there's more to discover every year, I think, yeah.
7: Louise, it's lovely to talk to you.
8: Lovely
7: Thank
8: to
7: you
8: talk
7: very
8: to you
7: much.
8: Too, Pamela.
2: Well, indeed, Ancient Modernity, well worth digging into. There's also a new joint album on Bandcamp from these two, Trish Close and Louise McMonagall, as recorded live by LaMounter at World Heartbeat.

There you have, I think, what Lamont perceived as the didgeridoo moment. Some looping on a sequence there, and some high harmonics and that sort of didgeridoo effect. And in between, the immaculate intimacy, musically speaking, of Trish Close and Louise McMonagle, long-time collaborators, recorded live at World Heartbeat. On the occasion of the launch of Trish's new jazz quintet album, which is a little bit third string as well, the kind of third string we were discussing in Different Connections, May Nuveris, last night on Kent's Classics. It's Trish's inspiration to that in the modern music scene is exponential. The new album is called Try Me. That's available on Stony Lane Records, her own label. Colour Fields is available thuswise also through Bandcamp, and it's the new duet set from Trish and Louise. Now, this, on the other hand, is another recent launch, also at World Heartbeat, with a live debut this Thursday. Guido Spinacci, who's at the Pear Tree Cafe in Battersea Park, on Battersea Park Lake, most Wednesdays through the warmer months, park as it is this evening, he's most probably going to be there in a sort of secluded hut, but the sound system is wonderful. And he's at World Heartbeat live with his quintet, including the LPO's maven, polygenre hopping percussionist James Lasner, and an inspiration that he told me in our conversation a few shows ago stemmed from his childhood listening to Principles of the Vienna Phil warming up in the tenement building, the building that he shared as a nipper, and as with so many people like Trish of the third stream inclination, classical training, indeed Louise, is central to wherever they've taken themselves musically. And in Guido's case, this is eclectic saxophony, and the new set is called Kammermusik, in the tradition we thought of Paul Hindemith, another very versatile musician from the earlier 20th century, violist who made it big as a composer, particularly revered here in the UK in the war years and beyond. Time and Tide and a whole raft of memory and futurity contained ever so deftly, with just a hint of the English pastoral taking it all kinds of places. Accordingly, this is called Moon on the Bosphorus.

The adroit Fireman Mellow gets a futuristic sound, delving into, paradoxically, but not entirely paradoxically, the Viennese gumbo of Philharmonic Land. Guido Spinacci and the Camera Musique Ensemble debuting live the new album, Camera Musique, World Heartbeat, on Thursday. I'll put a link up on the Mixcloud page to the conversation I had with Guido a few nights ago with regard to the release of the singles. But the album is now available resplendently on audio. Guido, you can hear it live on Thursday at World Heartbeat in Embassy Gardens. Now, something new and wonderful coming out from Cécile McLaurin-Salvan, one of those old souls who kind of gets it in terms of what Liam Hennessy was talking about with music, Minds Matter. People hear her voice and think of the sort of golden voices of more benighted times, the Billie Holidays and so forth. She's carrying the flame onward with the extraordinary Jules Buckley, who's now from the Heritage Orchestra moved across to the excellent Metropole Orchestra of Utrecht. We were talking quite a bit about last night, a connection with their former incumbent, Vince Mendoza, who's just down the pike in Cologne these days, with the Verdier Big Band as a composer in residence. Anyway, an alliance of good things behind this new album, With Every Breath I Take, from which this is the evocative title track.

Yes, enigmatic pause. And you never know you're going to end up in emotional places like that until you're suddenly there. That music is there for you. Every Breath I Take. Cecina McLaurin's album. The album released on Nonesuch on the 26th of June. That's the single. Would that we have more singles like that. Anyway, speaking of poetical resistance, inevitably, and some of the things we've covered tonight, Gabriel Moreno.

Lena Kalinka. Have you got space in your heart for a narcissist? Think of the day has been long. All I need is a friend. And lend me your lap. Tomorrow I promise to work on my art, my Russian cherie. Roll one for me.

Let's get over the Jamboree and Poetry Mondays one of these days. Gabriel's on tour with Ned Cartwright and the crew of the Quivering Mounts across Middle Europe at the moment. I'll try and put some tour dates up if you're in that neck of the woods on the Mixcloud page. A warm and sonorous good night. Thank you to the wonderful Françoise Pascal, who's performing, as I say, at the Club of Actors and Actors of 20 Bedford Street Tuesday night. Liam Hennessy, who's part of Music Minds Matter and Mental Health Awareness Week, coming up in a couple of weeks' time. We'll keep you posted on that. And the helpline I'll put again up on the Mixcloud page. Thank you to LaMounta and the extraordinary Louise McMonagall, and that new album is, as I say, available on Bandcamp. Details therein. So, Carl Chamberlain in the chair tomorrow between 8 and 10. I'll catch you next weekend with more LaMounta disporting herself down the Northcote Road with an issue related to the election last week, actually. I won't say any more than that, but she was also, during this past week, at the Old Royal Naval College looking at the extraordinary installation there. So we're slightly in maritime territory there, but thank you guys for your warm welcome. And we're bringing you that and more from Unique Technique and that epic conversation we had the other Sunday afternoon. So

Sunday afternoon. So have a great week. We'll see you on the other side. And I'll leave you with something I played last night but didn't make it to the Mixcloud page. This is Fernando Rebelo e Silva e Jacques Mullenbaum, the legendary bossa nova maven cellist and Las Cartons old rosin rhythm pal from Salcipia way back in the day.

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2: Keir Starmer's former number two has delivered a critique of Labour's time in government under the Prime Minister, but stopped short of calling on him to resign. Angela Rayner also sets out what she thinks the party must do to rebuild support after disastrous local election results. Our political correspondent Ali Fortescue says the ex-deputy PM also discusses one of those talked about as a successor in number 10.
3: She says this is bigger than personalities, but it is time to acknowledge that blocking Andy Burnham was a mistake. We must show we understand the scale of change the moment calls for. That means bringing our best players into Parliament.
2: British passengers evacuated from the cruise ship hit by a hantavirus outbreak have arrived back in the UK. They'll next be taken to a site on the Wirral, the UK's initial COVID quarantine centre for observation. A 34-year-old man's been charged after an attack on three members of the Jewish community in North London. The two men and one woman were targeted in Enfield in the early hours of yesterday. Sport now, and Arsenal grabbed the late winner to clinch a 1-0 victory at strugglers West Ham to re-establish their 5-point lead at the top of the Premier League. Their hosts controversially had a stoppage time equaliser ruled out by VAR. Elsewhere, Celtic cut the gap on Scottish Premiership leaders Hearts to just 1 point with a 3-1 win at home to Old Firm.

0: And rivals Rangers. Captain Callum McGregor says the champions are coming into form when it matters.
1: That's it. To win big games, you have to peak at the right time, and obviously everybody's been speaking about it the last 3-4 weeks. The team is starting to look more like its usual self, and when you turn up to these big games, it's about turning up, performing, and ultimately make sure you win them.
0: And finally, Adolescence came out on top at this year's BAFTA TV Awards, picking up 4. Elsewhere, the Celebrity Traitors won Best Reality and the fan-voted Memorable Moment category 2. Dame Mary Berry also received the BAFTA Fellowship, while Martin Lewis was given a special award. That's the latest. I'm Chris Milligan.
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2: The PM's former deputy is calling on him to meet the moment and deliver the change the country needs. In a statement, Angela Rayner describes Labour's local election losses as an historic defeat, but has stopped short of demanding Keir Starmer resign. Earlier, backbench MP Catherine West said she'll begin an effort to remove Keir Starmer tomorrow if his cabinet doesn't do it.
3: We want more of an emphasis on cost of living, but genuine change, not just talking about it. So many people are struggling with housing costs, with their job, and at the moment, our message does not seem to be hitting home, and that's why we had such a terrible election result.
2: A flight carrying 20 British nationals rescued from a cruise ship stricken with hantavirus has landed in the UK. The passengers have been taken to Arrow Park Hospital on Merseyside for observation. Police in Gloucestershire have launched an investigation after the body of a man was found in a ditch. It's believed to be 62-year-old Andy Reid and was discovered in Staverton a week ago. Adolescence was the big winner at this year's BAFTA TV Awards, taking home four prizes, including for stars Stephen Graham, Owen Cooper and Christine DeMarco. Celebrity Traitors won the Best Reality Award, as well as picking up the Memorable Moment Prize for Alan Carr's treacherous victory. Picking up the prize, the comedian took a jab at his co-stars.
4: Was I good? Was I really? Or were the other celebrities just thick? It was Nick who made me cry. Honestly, we were around that round table and he just went, "We got this." And I was like, "No, I've got this."
2: To sport, and Arsenal grabbed the late winner to clinch a 1-0 victory at strugglers West Ham to re-establish their 5-point lead at the top of the Premier League. Their host controversially had a stoppage time equaliser ruled out by VAR. And Celtic kept the pressure on Scottish Premiership leaders Hearts with a 3-1 win at home to Rangers in the Old Firm derby. That's the latest. I'm Chris Biggin.
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2: To Keir Starmer will use a speech later to promise to tackle the big challenges confronting the UK as he battles to save his job. The PM's expected to focus on tackling the cost of living and closer ties with Europe. There have been growing calls for him to stand aside, with backbencher Catherine West saying she'll mount a leadership challenge today. But MP Perrin Moon is standing by him.
3: We should be talking to each other. We do need to recognise that we need to move further and faster in particular areas that Angie Rayner has raised in terms of social housing, in terms of making sure that we really focus on the cost of living.
2: British passengers have arrived back in the UK after being rescued from the Hanta virus-hit cruise ship. The UK nationals landed at Manchester last night and taken to Arrow Park Hospital on the Wirral. A 34-year-old man has been charged after an attack on three members of the Jewish community in North London. The two men and one woman were targeted in Enfield in the early hours of Saturday. Arsenal survived a huge scare to keep the Premier League title race in their hands in a tense 1-0 win at West Ham. The hosts controversially had a stoppage time equaliser ruled out by VAR. Boss Mikel Arteta says the officials made the right call.
4: In my opinion, it's very clear. If I was in the other side, I would do the same. I think I was very clear in Madrid with certain action that we got punished as well, because there are the rules and we ask for consistency within those rules. So, very pleased, because that was a big game to win.
2: In the Scottish Premiership, Celtic came from behind to win 3-1 at home to Rangers to move a point off the top of the table. It sets up a potential decider with pace set at Hearts on Saturday. And finally, Adolescents came out on top at this year's BAFTA TV Awards, picking up 4. Elsewhere, the Celebrity Traitors won Best Reality and the fan-voted Memorable Moment Category 2. Dame Mary Berry also received the BAFTA Fellowship, while Martin Lewis was given a special award. That's the latest. I'm Chris Milligan.
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